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Just after 6 with Clay Moden. Great to be with you this afternoon. Luke Combs has done some voice acting. He was actually in the show Big City Greens Season 5 premiere. It's a Disney show. If you missed it, check it out. I thought he did a great job. Here's Luke and Lovin' on You.

specialize in your favorite songs all weekend. It's 10 in a row. Number one for New Country, 100.7 XL Country. Wouldn't

Remember Cletus T. Judd? He does the parody songs. He's on a mission to meet Ella Langley. He's kind of done a parody of the song Be Her with Meet Her. I'm not sure if it's happened yet, but he's out there trying. Here is Ella and Be Her.

0: John Morgan, kid myself. I'm Clay Moden. Great to be back with you this weekend. Have you been to a county fair? County fair season, state fair season is underway. And according to a magazine called Tasting Table, they did a study about some of the best state fair food. Pickle pie was number one. Sounds gross. Chopped pickles, cream cheese, and ranch dressing with hot sauce. I mean, not for me. Another one I thought was pretty good, though. Florida State Fair, they have Reese's Pieces Donut Burgers. Now, that sounds really, really good. How about you? Were you at the county fair, state fair? Let me know. What is your favorite fair food? I go basic. Give me French fries with a little bit of ketchup and some salt, a lot of salt, and I'm good to go. But you can message me on the free app. Let me know what you're thinking today. Jason Aldean is coming up. Coe Wetzel and Ella Langley together. She's everywhere, and this is another massive hit. It's called Jaded, and you'll hear that before 7.
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We've got the dum-dum of the day, question of the day, three things you need to know, and a whole lot more. 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

You can really tell how big a star is when everybody wants to collaborate with them. And that's the case for Ella Langley. Here's another smash hit. A lot of people talking about this one this weekend. Ella with Coe Wetzel. It's called Jaded.

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16: Southwest Montana weather. A break from the heat is expected as a cold front moves through this weekend, bringing a 20-degree temperature drop. It will be windy through Sunday with gusts up to 30 miles per hour. Highs Monday and Tuesday will be in the 70s and low 80s. Will stay near normal for much of next week. I'm meteorologist Brooke Foster. That's your Southwest Montana weather report.
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0: on the Bobcat Sports Network from Learfield. Bobcat football is on the air. Now is the time.
1: And the Sunny Holland end zone spills over with Bobcat fans.
0: This
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0: is the place.
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2: 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Zach, oh baby, Zach cruised like a missile.
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4: Summiting the FCS Mountain, the reigning national champs begin again in the foothills in St. George, Utah, as they welcome in the newest member of the Big Sky Conference to start the 2026 college football season. Hello, everybody. My name is Keaton Galogli. An absolute pleasure to be with you today as we get set for the number one Montana State University Bobcats, unanimously number one in the nation after their 14-2 season, which culminated in the 2025 national championship from a season ago. Their opponent today is the Utah Tech Trailblazers, playing, frankly, the biggest game of their program's Division I history tonight against the reigning champs. Utah Tech has only been a Division I program since 2021, so just this decade, but this is as big as it has ever been for the Trailblazers, who leave the UAC, formerly the WAC, and join the Big Sky along with Southern Utah this year, with Sacramento State paying that hefty fee to get up to the MAC and join the FBS ranks, where right now they are losing against Eastern Michigan. And we'll talk a little bit more about all of that as NDSU began their FBS era as well. A wild week zero so far today and last night. We'll get you caught up on all of that as the day goes on. All right, in this pregame show today, we will talk to one of the newest members of the coaching staff, Omar Ibedion, who was a freshman All-American at the guard position for Montana State before transferring to Baylor to be a little closer to home, got his payday, and really was a great player in the Big 12 for 2 years. Went undrafted last year, so he is back as an offensive assistant this year. We're going to talk to Omar a little bit later. Of course, we'll talk with our Hall of Fame sideline analyst, Dan Davies, a little bit later today as well. And we'll sit down with head coach Brent Vegan to get ourselves set for this matchup between Montana State and Utah Tech. In the booth with us today as well is Dylan McPhail, our Anaconda native, as our on-site engineer. And standing to my right, two-time Big Sky champ of the Pekoni people, Leo Davis. Leo, how we doing? How we feeling today, man?
5: Keaton, my brother, I feel so good to be back. I'm honored, as well as it's my privilege, as well as my duty, to give you the best broadcast possible week zero.
4: Well, here we go. This one is going to be fun, and boy, what a matchup we have as the Bobcats return a lot of the All-Americans, All-Conference players, the playmakers, the stars from that historic national championship team from a year ago. And today they take on this Utah Tech team that is 2-10. They're 1-7 in the UAC last year, but they're under a third-year head coach, Lance Anderson, who has a strong pedigree, and he's starting to get some things going. Again, we'll dive into that a little bit more in just a bit. But first, Leo, here are the Bobcats, and we are ready to rock. I mean, they are loaded. We're going to see some depth play out today, we hope. And this is a team that is stocked, and right now the goal is, as it has been the last number of years under head coach Brent Vegan entering his sixth season, where you got to win the state, you got to win the Big Sky, and you want to be the last team standing in January in Nashville.
5: Most definitely. The thing that stands out the most was the comment after they won the FCS National Championship: this is not over. And today is the start of that. Today is the day where you got to wake up. You control three things. Shout out to my man Tommy back at Brett's RV and Marine. He always tells us energy, effort, and attitude. And right now, you have to set that bar. Might as well set it high.
4: That is exactly what this Bobcat squad is going to try to do. It has been a wild week zero. Some of the teams maybe we thought would be on the bottom half looked really good today. And the season begins with the Big Sky Conference playing one game today as we move to a 9-game schedule. That coincides with now the 12-game schedule being permanent at the FCS level. With that, you know, a lot of teams already had their 3 non-conference games lined up. So what they did was, for these next couple of years, I believe about 3 or 4 years, they're going to have a Big Sky game to open the season. That way you don't have to wreck everybody's schedule. And then later we'll get into that more routine of, 9 Big Sky games
6: in 10 weeks as we go forward. But it's going to be real fascinating to see two conference opponents battle it out. The other newcomer into the league, Southern Utah, is out in Missoula this week. But, I mean, this is quite the welcome for Utah Tech. And for Montana State, this is going to be a tough challenge making this trip down here today.
5: No, it is. You're lining up against a conference foe week zero. And, the target on your back's already big, right? You're number one. It's hard to stay number one. So it comes down to setting a tone early and letting these guys know, welcome to Big Sky.
6: All right, let's get into some of the things you're excited about. Overall, Leo, let's start on the offensive side. What's got you jacked up about this Bobcat offense this year?
5: Man, you know my favorite. It's got to start in the trenches. That front five, the depth, the talent, but most of all, the leadership and experience in that room. But let's talk about our tight ends, Keaton. I'm so excited to be able to watch Rocky go out there and do his thing. He showcased his talent and his separation as far as a receiver, a blocking tight end, late last season. And I'm excited to watch the local Bozeman Hawk do his thing.
6: On top of that, Carter Kernow out of Dillon, Montana, at the tight end position is somebody the coaching staff is very, very high on. It's going to be an opportunity to see him play a bunch today. Of course, Ryland Schlepp out of Gallatin High School in Bozeman. He's another guy who's going to get a lot of run. And then Titan Fleischman's brother, Bruin Fleischman, has transferred in. We're going to see him as the season progresses as well. So that is certainly one of the most loaded positions on this Bobcat squad. All right, on the defensive side, Leo, what's got you most excited about this Bobcat squad?
5: Our defense in the secondary, to see exactly who's going to step up at those voided and vacant cornerback positions, but most of all, our safeties and our nickel. Big play, Tayden Gray. I look for big things coming out of him. He's going to be a much needed in the run game, being able to stop those short snub runs, but also get out in coverage and cover some of these talented wide receivers that Utah Tech does have.
6: Tayden Gray, a third-year player. He's been playing since his true freshman season, playing at that nickel spot. We're going to see J.J. Dolan rotate in and that nickel spot as well. You mentioned the safeties. Caden Dollar, Brian Meredith expected to be the starters. Taki Luilakepa is going to get a ton of play. And Colter Petrie out of Helena, he's going to get some play behind Caden Dollar as well. You mentioned the cornerbacks also. Takari Carr is the senior leader in that group. Fifth-year guy. He's been here through his whole career. And then a bunch of freshmen. Tim Thomas, the second, converting from safety to corner in his second year now. And one of the big names that everybody's excited about and excited to see is Brian Harris, true freshman out of Texas, 5'10", 180, expecting him to make his college debut today. And we'll see how he stands up as they throw that youngster into the fire. But, I mean, true freshman kid playing high school football last year, it's tough to walk into a place like this and play D1 football.
5: No, it really is. I mean, the game of the speed transitions, doesn't matter what level of high school you played at, whether it was 5A, 6A, or however you ever want to cut the dice, the game, the speed, the talent, the strength, the on-field keys and reads, it's night and day. There's a reason why there's high school, and there's a reason why only a certain percentage, about 5% of those young men, go on to play college football.
6: And Carter Dulkey, another guy who's a true freshman at the wide receiver position coming out of Gallatin, we're going to see a bunch of him as tonight and the season progresses. All right, Leo, let's get into some of our business. Let's start with the Mountain Hot Tub opposing team profile and take a look at what this Utah Tech squad is going to do. What should we know about the Trailblazers?
5: Trailblazers, they're big up front. They've been playing together for a little while now. It's going to come down to who can control the line of scrimmage. That's where the game starts, but obviously it's going to be one of the key positions for them to be able to see if they can move our defensive line at all. But, hey, again, it's going to start up front. And then also, too, the battle of the quarterbacks. Justin Lamson, he's got a pro-style arm. This kid, you're going to watch him play on Sundays. Everybody just better be able to drink it up, soak it in for this season.
6: Yeah, we'll see where this Utah Tech quarterback situation goes. Sounds like it's going to be Bronson and Barbin to start. Probably going to see C.J. Tiller as well. Deacon Hill, who was the Iowa transfer, who played 13 games at Iowa after some injuries a couple of years ago, started the game here in 24 when the Bobcats were down here. He is a little banged up. Otherwise, we might have seen some of him today. So going to be kind of a rotating cast at the quarterback position for Utah Tech. All right, let's go to our Kendall Ford keys to the game now. Leo, give us one or two more keys to look for this matchup between the Bobcats and the Trailblazers.
5: Well, it kind of seems to be a common thing in the Big Sky today, special teams. Not letting up big plays when you're kicking the ball, but at the same time, I'm looking for big things from Taco. I mean, we're watching this punter warm up for Utah Tech. That kid's got some hang time, some ability to move that ball down the field, but that just gives Taco more time to set up his cards and lay another ace in a hole and hopefully score a touchdown.
6: Yeah, Ryan Marks is the punter for Utah Tech. He is the lone preseason All Big Sky team member for this Utah Tech squad, which was picked last in the 13-team preseason poll. But there's one thing we've learned in the last 24 hours that preseason poll wasn't very accurate because there were some wild scores over the last couple of days, which we'll

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6: Lovely backside, back with Leo Davis as we get ready to go for our first kickoff of the season. All right, before we get to all of our interviews today with Omar Ibedion, one of the new assistants, a Bobcat alum, head coach Brent Vegan, and we get to talk to our Hall of Famer, Dan Davies, as well. Let's get up to date on some of the scores from around the country and the last couple of days. So let's start with two of the wild ones. I mean, absolutely capital W wild games last night. William and Mary beat Villanova yesterday, 35-32. This game was wild. So both those teams just moved to the Patriot League this year out of the CAA. Pat McQuaid, the quarterback who carried Villanova to the semifinals a season ago, he was originally out of eligibility, and then a court order allowed him to be eligible, and then the Patriot League said, no, you're not eligible, and then the day of the game yesterday, another court order said, no, you can definitely play. So he played yesterday. They had a 10-point lead with a minute to go, and at the end of that game, they give up a field goal, they give up a touchdown, and then Pat McQuaid threw his third interception of the game that set up, in the final 10 seconds, the game-winning walk-off field goal for William & Mary. So William & Mary beats Villanova earlier today, and Villanova was a top-10 team at the time. Also, Lehigh, one of the top teams out of the Patriot League, beat up Holy Cross 35-10. And last night, we had two crazy Big Sky games. Weber State beats Northern Colorado 30-29. Northern Colorado scored what appeared to be the game-tying touchdown with about 3 seconds left, but then they got the PAT blocked, and so they lost by one. And Cal Poly and Idaho were in a back-and-forth seesaw affair all night long. Cal Poly wins 38-34 over Idaho. Anthony Grigsby Jr., we're going to know that name as the season goes on, threw the game-winning touchdown with less than a minute to go, 319 yards, 4 passing touchdowns and a rushing touchdown for Grigsby. Joshua Wood played out of his mind, but it wasn't enough. 363 passing yards and 2 touchdowns. So Cal Poly beats Idaho for their first Big Sky win, 38-34. Some of the other games, Butler will be the Bobcats' next opponent. They just beat

0: an NAIA team 27-23 earlier today. NDSU in their FBS debut beat Jacksonville State 33-7. Also Youngstown State beat Mercyhurst 43-10. The reigning Walter Payton Award winner Bo Brungard accounted for 5 touchdowns and 351 yards of total offense. Number 16 Southern Illinois lost to West Florida earlier this week 34-31. That was the first Division I game for West Florida. Number 10, North Dakota, beat Long Island University 42-21. Jared Kaminsky, the quarterback returning for North Dakota, had a big game, 42-21. South Dakota beat Central Connecticut State. We're going to see Central Connecticut later in the year. They won that one 59-20. Some of the other Big Sky scores today, Northern Arizona came from behind to beat Eastern Washington at home 34-27. That game was crazy. Eastern Washington was balling out in the first half and then only scored 3 points in the second half. And UC Davis came back from a 21-point deficit at halftime at Portland State to win 31-24 right at the end of that ball game. That one was wild as well. Idaho State, the only team not playing a Big Sky opponent, they beat VMI 38-10, and Montana has already scored against Southern Utah. They're up 7-0 in that game. So that's what's going on, and boy, Leo, last night was just a crazy night of football.
1: It was. It doesn't matter where you rank. They're just numbers next to your school's name at the beginning of the season. It's all about how you start, yes, but most importantly, how you finish, and those games were their barn burners, and it got me excited for football, especially today to watch our Bobcats go out and showcase what they're made of.
0: All right, we're going to take a break in just a bit. We're going to talk with Omar Ibedion, who is now a new member of the Bobcats offensive staff. Dan Davies sits down with us to get us excited for the season. And then, of course, head coach Brent Vegan joins us to break down the X's and O's matchup between Montana State and Utah Tech. We're taking a break. Back after this, your list of Bobcat football presented by Learfield.
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0: We're back on the pregame show getting ready to go for our first kickoff of the year. It's Montana State and Utah Tech in a Big Sky battle as Utah Tech joins the conference for the first time this season. We've got our kickoff coming up at the top of the hour. In a bit, we're going to sit down with one of the new coaches and a former Bobcat, Omar Ibedian. We'll have our Hall of Famer Dan Davies join the pregame show, and then we'll sit down with head coach Brent Vegan to get ourselves set for the matchup between the Bobcats and the Trailblazers. Before all of that, though, it's time now to introduce this week's most valuable professor, Mary Miles, Professor, Associate Dean of Research, and Exercise and Nutrition Sciences Graduate Program Lead at MSU Bozeman. Professor, you study the relationship between nutrition, exercise, and metabolic health. What are you trying to understand about how the food we eat and how active we are affects what's happening inside our bodies?
1: Well, thanks, Keaton. There are a lot of diseases like heart disease or diabetes that hopefully we don't get until we're older and to the point where we have symptoms and things that negatively impact our lives. And my research is aimed at how adults who have risk factors to speed the disease process can use diet and exercise to slow down that process. So an example of one of our research studies right now is to learn more about how the gut bacteria, the gut microbiota, influences the health benefits that come from eating berries that are really high in nutrients that have all kinds of health benefits like lowering inflammation and improving blood flow, things that slow the development of heart disease and diabetes.
0: What do you hope your research will help people do differently to reduce their risk of chronic disease and live healthier lives?
1: We're trying to figure out realistic things that people can do to make meaningful improvements in their health. It might be that berries are a good strategy for some people who have certain microbes in their gut that make nutrients in berries absorbable and active, and that those same things might not work for others who don't have the right microbes in their guts. So the good news is that we're also trying to figure out if you increase the microbes that you need to get the most out of the berry nutrients, if you consume the berries consistently over time, whether that changes things and you get the benefits as well. So it's a small piece of the puzzle regarding how to be healthy, but those kinds of things matter.
0: How do you bring what you're discovering through your research into the classroom and prepare the next generation of nutrition and exercise scientists to tackle these health challenges?
1: Well, all kinds of ways. I integrate a lot of the relevant science from my research into my classes. So all of the students that come through sports nutrition and metabolism classes get a piece of that and understand how to apply that. I have a small army of undergraduate students who work in my lab who help with the research, and then they learn all about those topics, and lots of those students are going to go on to be health professionals. And then I've seen descriptions of our research publications show up in popular news stories on the internet and blogs and other things like that. So I get really excited when I see that, because people anywhere and everywhere can access that and make some changes that might help them be healthier. I'm Mary Miles, Professor, Associate Dean of Research, Exercise and Nutrition Sciences Graduate Program Lead at Montana State in Bozeman. Go Cats!
0: All right, we

0: Appreciate the time from Professor Miles. On the other side of this break, we're sitting down with Omar Ibedian, who's starting his coaching career with the Bobcat staff. So we'll chat with him in just a moment. Then we've got Dan Davies, our sideline analyst, and head coach Brent Vegan all talking to us before we get to our first kickoff of the 2026 season. We're taking a break. Back after this, you're listening to Bobcat Football, presented by Learfield.
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0: We're back on the pregame show, getting ready to go for the Week 0 matchup as the Bobcats open up their national title defense with a Big Sky foe. Utah Tech joining the Big Sky this year. That is the first opponent coming up at the top of the hour. All right, before we sit down with our Bobcat Hall of Famer Dan Davies and head coach Brent Vegan as we approach our first kickoff of the season, we get an opportunity to talk to one of the new coaches and a Bobcat alum, Omar Ibedian, who was a freshman All-American here at Montana State in 2022, played here in 23, and then transferred down to Baylor University and played in the Big 12 these last couple of years, a little bit closer to home, and now he returns this season on the offensive staff for the first time as a coach in any capacity after graduating last year. So, Omar Ibedian joining us now. Omar, how are we doing? How are we feeling?
7: I'm doing great. Glad to be here. Glad to be here.
0: Yeah, absolutely. Well, first and foremost, tell us what your title is and kind of what some of the things you're doing on the coaching staff are.
7: Okay, I'm the assistant to the O-line coach, and I'm also offensive analyst, so out here at practice, I come out and I, you know, get the scout team right to give the offensive line the best look they can. Then in the office, I'm breaking down the film and putting in the data. So
0: yeah, just getting into the little stuff. How did this opportunity come about?
7: Honestly, like, you know, after my pro day, I didn't really get any opportunities, and you know, I knew I wanted to become a coach. You know, I missed quite a few games last year, and I kind of played that role while I was out. So, you know, I reached out to Coach Vegan.

0: and the rest of the staff, and you know, they said they'd love to have me back. So it was kind of just like that. And
1: yeah, how many other coaching staffs or anything did you reach out to, or did you just go straight to Coach Vegan right away?
0: I kind of talked to a couple of them, but ideally I did want to come back here and coach. So
1: yeah,
0: I'm just glad everything worked out how it did.
1: Yeah, well, let's talk about that a little bit. So you were here for 2 years, you know, all conference, all American, go to transfer to Baylor, a little closer to home. Yes, again, sir. All conference, all American as well. Tell us a little bit about your time at Baylor. What was it like being in the Big 12 and a little closer to home the last 2 years?
0: It was definitely a great experience. You know, like you said, you know, getting back closer to home was definitely nice. You know, I had the family able to watch me play. Like I said, you know, I always loved it out here. I always felt like, you know, this was my second home. So coming back and coaching just kind of felt natural.
1: Yeah. What was it like for you having to make that decision to leave this place for that big time opportunity, but also, right, you know, with opportunity sometimes comes cost.
0: Right. No, definitely. Leaving here was a very, very tough decision. Like I said, I had a great time when I played here. But, you know, it kind of came down to, you know, wanted to see the family more and different financial situations. So just in saying that, like, you know, I had to really think about what I was leaving behind, you know, all of my good friends and things like that. But, ultimately, I feel like I made the right decision.
1: Yeah. Well, you know, there's a lot of student athletes who have to make a similar decision that you have to, whether you go or you stay. I mean, it's a different thing for everybody. What would be some of the advice you would give to somebody who's going to be having to make that decision at some point in the future?
0: That's kind of hard to say sitting on this side of things, but I would just say, you know, do what's best for you. You know, really, really talk to the people that care about you and that care about you outside of the game, and make your decision based off that.
1: No doubt, that's good advice, and a lot of guys have to go through it. When you do think back to those couple years here in Bozeman and with Montana State, what are some of the great memories you have? Do you have any like play memories, game memories, just some of the moments that you've held dear over the last couple years?
0: Oh, that's a great question. I would say that's such a good question. I'm going to say my favorite game when I was here had to be that, was it 2022 year when we beat the Grizz?
1: Yeah, right here.
0: Yeah, I'd say that was one of my favorite memories. And then also, we went over to Sac State.
1: Oh yeah.
0: Yeah, and they had went and bought all these fireworks, and yeah, we end up beating them, and they still popped them off for us. So I definitely think that was a great experience.
1: Yeah, that 22 game against the Grizzlies, that would have been the college game day when they were here.
0: Yep, 100%.
1: Yeah, super cold, and then that Sac State game was the first time you guys had a chance to play Sac State after splitting the conference title from the year before. So yeah, those are certainly good ones to remember.
0: Definitely. Yes, sir.
1: So as for you, again, just getting into the coaching range, now you're the one evaluating these guys and getting ready to go. We got our first game coming up here against Utah Tech. What is your impression of some of these O-line guys and what this group is going to be this year?
0: Man, I mean, coming out here and watching these boys, it just gets me excited for the fall. They all work really hard, and I feel like they're really, really tight-knit group. You know, they always hang out, always laughing and joking together, so it just makes me excited. And being a coach to those guys, you know, just seeing how hard they work and how well they retain information, it's just been exciting to be out here.
1: Yeah, I know people are very excited to see Titan Fleischman going into his final year. Back over at right tackle, what do you see from Titan in the fall?
0: Yes, sir. He's a great tackle. He's just been busting his tail all fall camp to hone in on the little details to make himself a even better football player. So I'm excited for y'all to see that as well.
1: Braden Zimmer, another guy from Montana who had a big year last year, only a sophomore or really a third-year player. But what are you seeing out of Braden Zimmer right now?
0: Braden Zimmer's playing great. He's very technical, and for his age, he has a very patient pass set. So that's very nice to see. Just like Titan, you know, over the course of fall camp, he's been getting better. So, if you look at the player he was at the end of last season and the player now, it's two different people.
1: Yeah. How much were you following Montana State these last couple of years? Did you watch the national championship game? I mean, how locked in were you these last couple of years?
0: I mean, I pretty much, you know, besides the games that were overlapping with the games I was playing, I was watching them all. You know, Baylor, we got done playing in November. So, you know, I actually came out and watched I watched y'all play the Grizz the second time, and then I want to say SFA.
1: Yeah, that would have been the final.
0: SFA. So I came to both of those games, and I pretty much follow. There's still some people I played with on the team, and I kept up with them.
1: Yeah, where did you watch the national championship game then?
0: I was in Dallas with my family.
1: Nice.
0: So,
1: all right. Do you think they had it the whole way? What was it like watching some of that end?
0: No, I had faith the whole time. I knew they were going to bring it home.
1: Well, I certainly did, and now we get the opportunity to watch this title defense as

0: We dive into everything. Utah Tech coming up. How much do you have on them as we get ready to go for the Trailblazers? They join the Big Sky Conference.
1: Right. Yeah, that's super exciting having them join the Big Sky Conference. You know, it's a little bit weird, you know, it being a week zero game and the first game of the year, because you never really know, you know, exactly what you're going to see. You can just kind of go off the tape from last year. But with that being said, it's just super exciting to, you know, start off and get this thing rolling.
0: Yeah. Final thing for you. Anything about coaching that you kind of didn't quite realize was a part of it? Maybe something that's been really difficult, or you didn't realize how much effort the coaches were putting into some different spots?
1: To be honest, this is pretty much what I expected. You know, I had a lot of people I could talk to and kind of get insights. So, with that being said, you know, I have no complaints. You know, it's long hours and things like that, but you know, I love it and I'm happy to be here.
0: I love it. You getting used to people calling you coach yet?
1: Oh, it's a little bit weird, especially for some of the people I played with, but you know, obviously the younger guys, they call me Coach O, and yeah, I'm just getting used to it.
0: I love it. Coach O, Omar Ibedian, really appreciate this, having the insight today, man, and good luck throughout this season. Your first year as a coach.
1: Yes, sir. I appreciate it. Thanks for having me.
0: All right. We appreciate the time from Omar Ibedian. All right. We're going to take a break. On the other side of this timeout, we'll sit down with our sideline analyst, Dan Davies, and then head coach Brent Vegan joins us to break down the matchup between Montana State and Utah Tech as we open up the 2026 season. We're back after this. 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
0: We're back on the pregame show, approaching our first kickoff of the season, and this is a Big Sky game between Montana State and one of the two newcomers into the league, Utah Tech. It's week zero. We've seen a lot of craziness over the course of this first Saturday of the football season. We're getting ready for another one today. Head coach Brent Vegan will join us in a minute, but first, I'm Keaton Galoglie sitting down now with our Bobcat Hall of Famer, our sideline analyst, Dan Davies. All right, Dan, here we go. Another new season is upon us. How you feeling?
12: The optimism is at an all-time high. The expectation for another great season is in front of us, and it's time, you know, to get going. I think people are tired of talking about it, and it's going to be a challenge today for the Bobcat football team to open on the road, as you said, Keaton, and a place that they've been here 2 years ago and kind of familiar, but still, it's a game that's going to count, and it's really important to get off to a good start.
0: Absolutely. I mean, you think about the travel. It's hot. It's a late game. Yeah, this is the biggest game in Utah Tech's program history, so they're going to come out firing for sure in this game. What gives you confidence about this team that they're going to be able to handle the expectations and the challenges that come with a game like today?
12: Well, it starts with how many returning players are on this Bobcat, you know, 26 Bobcat team. A lot of All-Americans on there. There's leaders on both sides of the football, and they are ready to get going.
0: Yeah, I mean, you look at the offensive side. What makes you most excited about what's returning on that side of the ball this year?
12: Well, you've got the trigger guy, Justin Lampson, returns, completed 71% of his passes last year, which is unbelievable. That's a record. And he's got five of his top six receivers back. So if you want to start, that's a pretty good start.
0: No doubt. So that's on the offensive side. And, of course, that doesn't even mention, an Adam Jones and how that running back two position plays out. Meanwhile, on the defensive side, what are you excited about watching that side of the ball this year?
12: Well, legacy number 41, you know, Caden Dowler, Big Sky Conference MVP last year. It's a great place to start with him. Six interceptions last year, which is a phenomenal year. Two of them for touchdowns, I believe. He's a leader out there in the secondary. He's going to get them lined up. And, again, what a great place to start with your defense.
0: And, got to give some love to the specialists as well. You know, last year we were kind of wondering what was it going to be like, but Colby Froker, Brody Johnson, Miles Sandstead, all coming back this year. You excited to see that operation this season?
12: Without a doubt. And I talked to Miles here, one of the camps, one of the practices this fall, and walked in and said, you know what? You were the last one to touch a ball in the 2025 season. Mm-hmm. And he goes, yeah, that's right. So that's pretty cool.
0: I love that. And for Colby Froker, too, he's going to have a lot of friends and family here. So two of his high school teammates play for Utah Tech, and it's about a four-hour drive from where he's at. So I'll be curious, is this going to be one of the louder road situations when a punter takes the field?
12: I think it probably could be, yeah. And what a remarkable fall he's had. You talk the reports and the talking to the players and so forth, that he is leg is as explosive as it's ever been. So I'm looking forward to some big punts from him.
0: Yeah, not too many of them, but the ones we see hopefully
12: yes.
0: will be big.
12: That's right. Awesome. I hope he's quiet. That's right. Just kickoff. A lot of kickoffs.
0: Yeah. All right, well, we're ready to rock. This one's going to be a lot of fun. Dan, we'll talk again here just before we get ready for kickoff.
12: Let's put it on the tee.
0: All right, let's do it. We're going to take a break. When we come back, we'll sit down with head coach Brent Vegan, dive into some of the X's and O's of this first Big Sky matchup to open the year. It's coming up between Montana State and Utah Tech at the top of the hour. For Dan Davies, I'm Keaton Galoglie. We're coming back after this. 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
0: Back in the pregame show as we approach kickoff between Montana State and Utah Tech to kick off the 2026 season. Keaton Gologli alongside head coach Brent Vegan. And coach, just overall, how are you feeling? I mean, every year feels a little bit different, but how are the emotions going into the 2026 season?
19: Well, like any year, there's a lot of excitement about game one. There's always a curiosity about what this particular team is going to be like, how it's going to perform, how it's going to respond, all those things. So I think this is no different. Even though we do return a lot of guys, there's still uncertainty, and you know, you need these, in this case, Saturday nights to let it sort out. So real excited. I think the guys are hungry to play, and glad game one is here.
0: No doubt. You know, you got such a group of veterans and new guys, like you mentioned, battle-tested, scarred, championship-style bunch. What is your message going to be to the team before they run out there for the first time this year?
19: Well, we got to set the bar somewhere, and we want to set it as high as we can. And the things we can control within that are how fast we play and the level of physicality. You know, and I think if we look out on that field and we're the team that's playing faster, play in, play out, and we're the team that's more physical, we're going to like the way it ends up. So really trying to keep it as simple as possible and just, you know, I think to let the guys obviously appreciate this opportunity to be on that field again.
0: All right, well, they're going to be going up against this Utah Tech team that will be figuring some more things out as well. They've got two different quarterbacks listed right now. What do we know about Tiller and Barbin, and what kind of styles of play we might see from them?
19: Well, Barbin was our primary guy last year, so I think we have a good sense for who he was, a guy that's capable of running to some degree, but was more probably, I would say, a traditional quarterback, but has that experience. I would guess that he's going to be, you know, a step better than he was last year. You know, Tiller was a highly recruited guy in our circles for sure. Ended up at Boise, and yeah, the only game that he's really played was a bowl game going back a few years. And you know, I think he's a more athletic guy. So if they want to mix and match, because they did that at times last year, you know, I suspect that's maybe what could be up their sleeve. But you know, it'll play out, you know, on that field, and we'll have to adjust. I think that's the thing with first games. You have to be able to adapt, adjust, and you know, I think as players and coaches, just be on our toes a little bit more than maybe mid-season.
0: Some of the playmakers they'll be going to in the wide receiver room for them, they brought in a lot of outside talent. How much do you know about that group? And obviously, yeah, gonna have to stay on your toes with them, I'm sure.
19: Yeah, I think you know what you know, which isn't a lot, because you're taking guys from a lot of different places. You know, really their production at the receiver position is all gone. I think the leading returner is a tight end who wasn't listed on the depth chart. So it's a lot of new guys, and you try to find out as much as you can. But then again, I think it's one of those things, you know, I suppose you check them out in warm-ups a little bit, get a feel there. But then as the game plays, our guys have to get a feel for what guys are capable of, and our coaches need to too. So, you know, it'll be interesting. interesting, like any of these first games, and this is one that I think we know less than most of these first games we've had over the past few years.
20: Turning our attention to Utah Tech's defense, one of their big guys in the middle, Sagapalu, that nose tackle. He'll be wearing number 3 today. Fifth-year guy, what are we going to see out of him, and how does he kind of incorporate in the front line of that defense?
19: Well, they're big. They're bigger than most teams we see with their front three. I know they are multiple, so they'll get in four-down looks, also getting three-down, where the big guy in the middle has to be a guy that can control a couple gaps, and I think he's definitely capable of that. I think for our O-line, how will they settle into just the communication aspect of what are they seeing? One snap to the next, it'll probably look a little bit different. And then, you know, again, we have to play as fast and physical up front as possible. So, you know, the simplicity in this game plan to our players, I think, is important now. It's our hope that for Utah Tech, it doesn't look quite that simple. We're going to motion. We're going to move guys around. We're going to create long edges of both front and backside in the run game. And, you know, what ultimately we got to do is spring our backs, and that's up to those guys up front really getting the job done.
20: You know, overall, some of their most experienced returning is on that defensive side. And of course, they've got a defensive head coach in Lance Anderson. Overall, you know, regardless who the personnel are, what are some of the tenets of an Anderson-coached defense and what we're going to see there?
19: Well, I think, generally speaking, I would say sound in a word. I think any coach of his experience, that's the first place I think a coach wants to be seen as. It's just they play a sound brand of defense. Now, multiple at the same time, multiple their fronts, multiple in their pressures, and then multiple in their coverage. So, you know, I think it's the same thing on their side. They probably want to be as simple as they can for their players while making it seem like it's as complicated as possible for us on the offensive side. So you got a lot of respect for Coach Anderson and his history for sure as a defensive coach, and just even how he's trying to build this team. I suspect offensively, you know, they're really trying to protect their defense and play ball control and do all the things that, you know, allow for a team to be in the game in the second half. And then we got to do everything we can within our power to balance our play and play off one another, both offense, defense, and certainly the special teams make some plays.
20: All right, well, here we go, Coach. Week 0, it's Big Sky play, and we're ready to rock. Appreciate the time and the insight today.
19: Yeah, as always, appreciate it. Go Cats.
20: All right, we'll take a break. When we come back, we'll be ready to go between Montana State and Utah Tech to start the 2026 season. For head coach Brent Vegan, I'm Keaton Galogli. This is Bobcat Football, presented by Learfield.
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27: Jim Harrison once said, it's hard to be unhappy in the middle of a river. 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
2: We are approaching our first kickoff of the season, getting ready to go for Montana State and Utah Tech as the Trailblazers start their first season in the Big Sky. Hello, everybody. My name is Keaton Galogli alongside Leo Davis. 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All right, one more timeout, and on the other side of this break, we will be ready to go for our first kickoff of the 2026 season as the Bobcats begin their title defense tonight high up on the upper Colorado River Plateau in St. George, Utah. Back after this, your list of Bobcat football presented by Larry Field.
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2: 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The hold is down. The kick is blocked. Montana State blocks the kick. The catch alive.
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2: 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Adam Jones with a burst into the blue turf.
9: Got men that believe in one another.
2: 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Big play kick.
9: Been forged in the fire.
2: Intercepted by Bryce Greeley on the return near side. 10-5. Touchdown, Bobcat.
9: All we got is all we need.
2: Lob to the end zone. It is caught. Jocko Dowler.
9: Lay it out there for your brother.
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2: And in the end, it's Montana State standing on top of the FCS Cup.
9: 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Bucketville.
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2: After summoning the FCS Mountain a season ago, the Bobcats are back at the trailhead, filling up their backpacks, ready to mount this thing again in a hunt for a repeat, trying to become the first Big Sky team ever to repeat as national champs. 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Hello, everybody. My name is Keaton Galogli. A pleasure to be with you tonight from St. George, Utah. As the sun sets, the lights are on, the mercury in the thermometer finally dropping on a hot, hot night high up on the Upper Colorado River Plateau. All right, before we get ready to roll, let's pause 10 seconds for our network station identification. 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
2: My name is Keaton Galogli, alongside Leo Davis in the First Interstate broadcast booth. Dylan McPhail is up as our on-site engineer, and Hall of Famer Dan Davies is down on the field now as we get ready to go for Montana State, the unanimous number one team in the nation, starting the season on the road against a Big Sky Conference opponent in Utah Tech. We've got the coin toss going on now. Looks like the Bobcats have won it. And they will defer. So that means they will kick this thing off and take it in, or receive the opening kickoff in the second half. All right, we're just about ready to go. Dan Davies is our man roaming the sidelines today. Dan, how we doing? How we feeling? How is it down to the sidelines tonight?
10: Well, it's a late kickoff. I'm glad I'm still awake. These 8 o'clock games are tough on old guys, but it's so excited to get this season started here, especially on the road. To get a victory here would be so special to start this season. But I've got 96 degrees on my thermometer right now, but it doesn't feel too bad, actually, guys.
2: Okay, all right. Now, let me ask you this, Dan. Would you rather have an 8 o'clock kickoff and it be 96 degrees or a noon kickoff and 106 degrees?
10: I'm taking this.
2: Okay, yeah, all right.
10: This is very tolerable right now. Neither team should have many problems if they hydrated today.
2: No doubt. All right, Leo, here we go. Ready to rock. It's a late start, but we are on the cusp of our first kickoff of the season.
11: You know what they say? They save the best for last. And right now, when the lights come on, that's when the stars shine. And I cannot wait to watch these Bobcats go and set that bar exponentially high.
2: For the Big Sky Conference, excited to add Utah Tech and re-add Southern Utah this season. And for Utah Tech, they're fired up. They are so excited to be a part of this conference right now. They have been kind of bouncing around. They got to Division I back in 2021. They were in the WAC. They were in the UAC. This is the geographical map they wanted to be in. Now they're here, and, well, their welcome is the reigning champs, the back-to-back Big Sky champs. Montana State has won 14 straight games. A win tonight matches the 24 team for the longest winning streak in program history, and a win tonight also would be their 17th straight Big Sky victory, so in conference play. So they've got a lot on the line to try to keep this momentum rolling. And Leo, we are really truly living through a golden age of Bobcat football and athletics, for that matter.
11: Oh, tremendously across the whole board. And I grew up as a Cat. all through the 90s. I know all about them years, but gone is yesterday. All we have is today and tonight. We're about to see some great things happen under these lights.
2: All right, we are ready to go. Colby Froker, the Utah native, will kick it away. The sophomore for Montana State. He's got a lot of friends and family here. Grew up about 4 hours north of St. George. So he will kick this thing off. Montana State is in the white pants with the gold trim down the side of the pants, white jerseys with the navy blue numbers and the gold piping on the side of the shoulders. And today they are sporting their gold helmets with the block M on the side. And we are ready to go. First kickoff of the year. The title defense begins now, both in the nation and in the Big Sky. The Top Cats start it now as the right foot is swung through and Colby Froker boots this thing out of the back of the end zone, bangs off the crossbar of the field goal posts, and we are underway. And once again, here we go, Leo. This is the time, this is the place for Montana State to try to set this baby up, and they want to absolutely establish themselves as the golden class of FCS football in the nation.
11: In order to do that, it starts with the defense. Defense wins championships. Offense sells tickets. I know a lot of people want to see some big plays, but not today because we've got 41 lining up, strong safety, captain Caden Dowler.
2: C.J. Tiller starting things at quarterback. He's the Utah State transfer by way of Boise State. So he's at his third school there on the right hash mark, the 25-yard line, driving from left to right. Here's the snap. Tiller throws to the near side, caught at the 30-yard line, and quickly tackled just shy of the first down marker. That was Braden Hampston, the tight end. That's a 9-yard pickup on the first snap and throw of the game. For the Bobcats, they've got Zach Cruz, Josiah Asuega in on the defensive line, not Talon Marsh. He appears to be a little bit banged up today. Zach Black and Dom Solano on the D-line. Takari Carr and Tim Thomas are the corners. Bryce Grebe and Cole Taylor are the linebackers. Tayden Gray is the nickel right now, and it's Brian Meredith and Caden Dowler as the safeties. From the right hash mark, the 34-yard line, snap, play action, Tiller rolling out to his left, throws while under pressure, caught for a first down at the 40-yard line, down the left sideline, tackled out of bounds by Tayden Gray, across the 45, up to the 46-yard line, and Utah Tech making a couple of quick plays here to start the night.
11: That was a great play action as far as the low hat read by the offensive line on Utah Tech. Looked like there was some miscommunication and coverage responsibilities on that far sideline. But, hey, first game, get those first game jitters out, figure it out, on to the next play.
2: Utah Tech in scarlet red, both in jerseys and pants, white and navy blue striping, and the buffalo on the side of the red scarlet helmets with the white face mask. Over center on the left hash mark, shy of the 50-yard line, another first down, a couple of first downs already here for Utah Tech. Shotgun snap, handed off, working up the middle, probing and tackled quickly after 3 or 4 yards. That was Asia Chapman out of Lake Elsinore, California, a third-year player who is the leading rusher a year ago for Utah Tech, and they are very high on this young man from Southern California.
11: Great job by the defensive line establishing or reestablishing that line of scrimmage at the heel marks, allowing Cole Taylor to come up and clean up the tackle.
2: Second and 8 for the middle of the field at the 49-yard line on the Utah Tech side. Here's the snap. Tiller running through his progression, throws to the near side, caught in a quick tackle by Takari Carr. That was caught by Will Green coming back to make that catch. Second-year player who did not play last year, so took a redshirt, although there are no redshirts now. It's 5 years in 5 athletic seasons. That's it. No redshirts, so you just play 5 for 5. So we're going to mostly refer to players in terms of the year that they've played so far because now there's no redshirts listed. It's just freshman, sophomore, junior, senior, fifth.
11: That must be nice.
2: So third down. Third and 3 from the 46 in Bobcat territory for Utah Tech. On the right hash, the snap. Tiller looks to throw. Fires over to the near side. High throw. Caught with two hands near the first down marker, and he got it inside the 40. They mark him down at the 40-yard line. That was the tight end, Braden Hampston, again. That was a high throw, but Hampston, the tight end, went up and snagged that thing out of the air.
11: Yeah, great play by that young man. Bobcat defense runs a double twist on both sides up front. Still playing kind of conservative. First game of the season, kind of want to get a feel for what everybody's doing, read and react, and just trust your keys, be able to get done, rely on the fundamentals.
2: Utah Tech driving with a couple of first downs on this first drive of the game. Shotgun snap, Tiller looking left. He throws, and that ball is knocked free. Tayden Gray laying out for it, and it's incomplete. Boy, Tayden Gray nearly took that thing away from Zay Morris, and now they're saying he did. Tayden Gray with the interception. Initially, it was ruled incomplete, and then the official got overruled, and Tayden Gray has the first takeaway of the year.
11: Big play, Tatum Grab mentioned his name in the pregame. I tell you what, he was all over that like white on rice, and it appears to be a one-handed catch. I'm looking for a replay. I'm not seeing anything right now, but boy, that was one tremendous play by that young man.
0: I mean, that was just more want-to. Zay Morris was there, and Tatum Gray just broke to the ball faster. Dan Davies was kind of behind that down the left sideline. Dan, that was one heck of a play by Big Play Tate.
10: It really was. It was a great break on the ball and great concentration to bring that in for the interception.
0: His third of his career, the first takeaway of the season. Now this vaunted Bobcat offense out on the field for the first time tonight. Justin Lamson takes that first snap, hands it off on the read. Adam Jones running behind the Don Joy Mafia in the offensive line, picks up 2 yards, and that'll bring up second and 8.
11: I like the decision to keep it on the ground. Let's see what they got up front. They're big up front, like Coach Vegan said in the pregame. You have to be able to get underneath those defensive players. Get a hat on a hat, feet on feet, and you're want to. Just got to drive through.
0: First drive of the year for the Montana State offense. Snap. Lamson throws to the near side. Taco Dollar makes the catch of the numbers, working along the 40-yard line to the sideline. And

0: apologize. It looked like they had marked it short initially. So that was a first down play. They pick up 7 on the Dane Steele catch, and it's now 2nd and 3 into Utah Tech territory.
1: Great job by Dane Steele getting both feet in bounds on that play.
0: Now ready to go. Shotgun snap, turns right, fakes the handoff. Lamson keeps on the read and dives forward, picking up the first down, working on along the left hash mark. Just put his hat down and dove through down at the knees of some of the defensive backs of Utah Tech, and the Bobcats pick up another first down.
1: Utah Tech brought some pressure on that one, had 5 for 5, just shot the gaps, and great job by Justin Lanston. Just making that read, putting his head down, getting him some yards. That guy is tough. When he gets the ball in his hand, he's going to run you over.
0: 10:40 and running in the first quarter. No score between Montana State and Utah Tech. Bobcats on their first drive of the year. 2 tight ends, both right of the line. 2 receivers to the left. Adam Jones, the running back, motions to the right hip of Justin Lamson. Here's the snap. Lamson looking, rolling, fires into the flat far side, caught by Adam Jones, and he is upended at about the 40-yard line. Modest pickup on that first down play. They mark him inside the 40 as the Bobcats continue to march following the Taden Gray interception.
1: Mr. Do-It-All, Adam Jones, the Missoula Bobcat. He can run the ball. He can catch the ball. And there's a few times last season where we saw him throw that thing. I'm looking for big things out of him. He reminds me of a Christian McCaffrey type.
0: Absolutely. He's actually a pretty similar size, height and weight, to Christian McCaffrey. 2 receivers to the left. Here's the snap. Handed off Adam Jones, patiently waiting for that hole to open up, and does push forward. Boy, that was a messy couple-yard pickup out to the 36-yard line, and that'll bring up 3rd and short. 3rd and 3.
1: Big time 3rd down right here. You have to remember what it felt like to be in these situations prior. You don't want to have anything stop this drive. You want to finish with points on the board. Yes, a field goal is nice, but in this situation, you got to get the first down so you give your offense a chance for 6.
0: 3 tight ends, 2 on the line, 1 spread out, plus Jordan Reed is the lone wide receiver in a shotgun formation. Lencioni motions into the backfield on 3rd and short. Now he lines up on the right side of the line. The snap. Lamson turns right, hands it off. Adam Jones barrels ahead. Nowhere to go. No gain. And it's 4th down. Looks like the Cats are going to stay on the field offensively.
1: It's that 4-down territory situation. Maybe the leg works. Maybe it don't. It's the first game of the season. Put the bet on the shoulders of the Giants that got up in front. But when you got 3 tight ends in the box like that, man, you got to be able to get it done. Great want to and effort by Utah Tech.
0: Be about a 52 or 53-yarder for Sandstad, maybe just a step or two outside of his range. Bobcats have 4 wide receivers now on 4th and 3. 3 receivers to the left, 1 to the right in a shotgun formation. Lamson takes the shotgun snap. He will throw on 4th down, fires over the middle through the hands of Taco Dowler. He is flattened, and the Bobcats turn it over on downs. So Utah Tech stands tall after that turnover forced by Taden Gray. So no score with 8:24 to go in this first quarter, and Utah Tech will get their 2nd drive of the game.
1: That was a tough decision to go over the top to Taco Dowler, man. He took a shot. He's one tough kid. I tell you what, both him and his brother, Billings Bobcats, Magic City's finest.
0: All right, we're going to take a break. Our first time out of the year. Both teams have had a drive, no score yet. 8:24 to go in the first. Montana State and Utah Tech are scoreless. Back after this, you're listening to Bobcat Football, presented by Learfield.
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1: Hey, Bobcat fans, your support through the Bobcat Collective powers NIL opportunities for our Bobcat student-athletes, helping them thrive on and off the field. Join today and make a real impact. Utah Tech will take over with 8:24 to go in the first quarter. No score between Montana State and Utah Tech. Dan Davies is our man down on the field right now. Dan, we've seen one offensive drive on each side so far. Your initial thoughts tonight?
2: Yeah, it's going to be a tug of war on both sides of the ball. Utah Tech is certainly going to give the Bobcats their best effort. As Leo said early in the pregame show, the Bobcats have the target on their back, so they got to be prepared for everybody's best.
1: No doubt, Leo. You know what that's like. I mean, you won two Big Sky titles as a player here at Montana State. You know what it's like when you're the hunted.
3: No, for sure. And it takes a lot of effort to become number one, but it takes even much more precision, execution, and the mental toughness to stay number one. You got to be able to handle it. You got to ride that ebb and flow. And, hey, you can't get too high, can't get too low. Every play, the next play, is the most important one.
1: Ronjan Barbin in at quarterback for Utah Tech. I apologize, I misidentified earlier. So it's Ben Barbin so far tonight at quarterback. He's the returning guy for this Utah Tech offense. Here's the snap, turns right, hands it off. Chapman looking for room, powering through, running to his right, gets across the line of scrimmage, and finally gang tackled shy of the 40-yard line. They give him the 39-yard line as Utah Tech drives from left to right, nearing the midway point of the first quarter. No score between the Trailblazers and the Bobcats.
3: No shy of effort either on the defensive line. They're hunting everybody down, reading their gap, crashing that line down. When they run in zone like that, you just have to be able to man your gap, read your key, and make the play.
1: Second and 7 after a 3-yard pickup on the right hash. Chest high snap. Barbin looking left, steps up in a crowded pocket, and he airmails an open receiver on the left side. That was Michael Williams, one of the transfers from Southeast Louisiana. It was pretty open there near the first down stick, but just threw that one with a little too much mustard.
3: Well, the last time he threw it, they gave the turnover to Tayden Gray, but Zach Cruz, when he got it like that running at you, I'm going to get rid of it too.
1: We see Seth Brock right now on the offensive line for Montana State. They've moved Dom Solano inside right now. No Talon Marsh, it appears, today. He did not start this game. I know he's been a little bit banged up. And so no Talon Marsh in there. It's a little bit smaller on that D-line at the moment, but they've got a lot of different guys they can incorporate for Montana State. Shotgun snap on third down. Barbin looks left, throws, miscommunication and incomplete. Boy, that wasn't even close. And the Bobcats able to force that stop on third down. Utah Tech will punt. It is Ryan Marks who will run out there as the punter. The senior, who was second-team All-Conference in the UAC last year, was a semifinalist for FCS Punter of the Year a season ago. And now Taco Dowler, one of the great return men, who's got a chance to set the career return yard mark in the Big Sky today, heads back to try to haul this thing in.
3: I'm excited to watch that young man get out in space and just do what he does. While the other 10 guys work their butt off to set a wall, this is kind of the perfect makings of the perfect storm.
1: So they'll set this thing up on the right side, our right hash mark, ready to kick it away from left to right. With 7:44 to go in the first quarter, no score. Here's the snap, chest high, kick is away. High spiral of a kick, Taco Dowler at about the 20-yard line on the near side, calls for a late fair catch and does haul it in. Boy, and it is feisty going after the special teams there. Looked like that was Caden Dowler who put a man on his backside. And the guy who he put down got up. It looked like he wanted to throw a punch, but Caden Dowler was already 5 or 6 steps away from him.
3: Yeah, it's that time of year. You know, you go against everybody in the same color uniform as you, maybe wearing the opposite secondary color. But, hey, when the lights come on and you strap it up, it's all-out war. It's controlled violence. For those that don't know football, that's basically what it is.
1: We're taking a break. 7:37 to go, first quarter. No score between Montana State and Utah Tech. Bobcats will have the ball when we come back. 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
1: 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No score between Montana State and Utah Tech. I'm Keaton Galogli alongside Leo Davis. We've already had our first Bridger Orthopedic turnover, a takeaway, I should say, takeaway by Taden Gray. Bridger Orthopedic is the official orthopedic provider of Bobcat Athletics. Dan Davies, our man down on the sideline right now. And, Dan, Bobcat's able to get off the field defensively. Another run for the offense here.
2: Yeah, nice three and out there by the Bobcat defense. And now it's up to the Bobcat offense to get a little rhythm here and move in and get some points on the board.
1: Justin Lamson leads the Bobcats out with Adam Jones at running back. Jones is the only guy we've seen at running back so far today. We're expecting to see some Jared White, some Colson Kuhn as well. But this is Adam Jones' show now. He's not sharing that backfield with Julius Davis anymore. Jones with back-to-back 1,000-yard rushing seasons. From the near left hash, driving from right to left. Here's the snap. Lamson throws. That's caught at the seam by Dane Steele on the right hash mark. Short pickup out to about the 23-yard line. They'll bring up second and manageable for the Bobcat offense on the right hash.
2: That was Taco.
1: Oh, thank you. And, again, we've had a hard time with those guys, both with number four and both similar size.
3: Yeah, same build, 8'4", 1'4", especially when they wear that jersey up above their back pad. And the back's kind of hard to see when they get broadside from us.
1: For Taco Dowler, he's approaching a couple of the all-time career marks. He could be the Triple Crown statistical career leader in receiving at Montana State by the end of the year. Snap, handed off on the read. Here's Adam Jones. Ooh, powerful run. And he gets himself up near that first down mark. It'll depend on the spot. At worst, it'll be third and short, and that was a strong, powerful run by Adam Jones.
3: Great job.
1: Go ahead, Jan.
2: Adam Jones looks more explosive, if you can believe that, this year than he did last year. Man, he can accelerate so quickly through that hole.
1: Colson Kuhn in there at running back down. You know, for Adam Jones, last year he actually had fewer carries than Justin Lamson did, and he came in very, very fresh this year. Two receivers to the left, couple tight ends, snap. Handed off Kuhn, his first carry of the day. He's through. He's got room to out to the 40-yard line and is upended at the 45. Picks up a first down for a huge gashing run. Colson Kuhn getting the rush, and he's able to pick up that first Interstate first down.
3: Easy to do when he got a hole the size he can run a Mack truck through. Titan Fleischman just takes that defensive end and skates him almost off to the near sideline. And Colson Kuhn, I love him, man. He said, hey, I got one man to beat. Let me introduce you to my pads.
1: Dane Steele to the right. Dowler and Jordan Reed to the left. Tight end left of the line. Kuhn still in there at running back. On first down, Lamson takes the snap. He looks over the middle. He's got time. Hit as he throws. Dane Steele makes the catch. Stays on his feet, breaking a tackle. He's out to the 40-yard line, angling to the near side. Gets around a blocker to the 30, 25, 20. Down the left sideline to 10, 5. Touchdown, Bobcats! Dane Steele stayed on his feet at midfield, got around a Jordan Reed block, and burst down the left sideline for the first touchdown of the year.
3: Total team effort on that one. Lamson steps up in the pocket. He takes a hit. Knows pressure's coming. Gives it to Dane Steele and everybody blocking downfield. Jordan Reed and Taco Dowler down there at the goal line. Great job by the offense. Total team effort. That's how you win games. That's how you're number one.
1: My goodness, the balance from Dane Steele shows up again. A long catch and run, and Montana State draws first blood. And now Brody Johnson, Colby Froker, and Miles Sandstead set up the PAT. Here's the snap. The hold is down. The kick is up, and it is through. The Bobcats have a 7-0 lead. All right, we'll step aside. 5:39 to go in the first quarter, and it is Dane Steele showing up and showing out for the long long catch and run for the first score of the season. Back after this, you're listening to Bobcat Football, presented by Learfield.
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1: 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Big play gets the Bobcats on the board first. They're up 7-0 after a town pump touchdown. It was Dane Steele with a 55-yard catch and run. So again, Montana State leading 7-0 over Utah Tech. 5:39 to go, first quarter. Dan Davies is down on the field right now for us. And boy, Dan, that's one heck of a play, both by Dane Steele and all the guys that blocked for him.
2: Yeah, those guys love each other. They work hard for each other. They block, and one thing I would not want to be is the guy that Dane Steele is blocking, let alone trying to tackle him.
1: No doubt.
2: Remarkable run after the catch.
1: Absolutely. We gave Jordan Reed his flowers. He had a big block there. Didn't give Taco Dowler his flowers on that. He came from the other side of the field to set that final block of that touchdown run.
3: No, he did. I did mention it down there on the goal line. I mean, total effort. That's what you do to become number one, but it's the teams that are able to do that once they reach the higher echelons of college football to continue to work when they don't have the ball. It takes a total team effort, and that was beautiful, and I got goosebumps right now because, boy, he's so nimble. And, yeah, I agree with Uncle Dan when I would not like to be blocked by old Dane Steele, that state champion wrestler.
1: Man, that was a magnificent play. Here's Colby Froker booting it away from right to left. That one carrying well, and it lands right at the back of the end zone. Another touchback booted by Colby Froker. By the way, that PAT was good, so the Thriftway kick was converted, and that was the 53rd consecutive PAT that Miles Sandstead has put through over now his last 10 games, including the walk-off PAT that finished it off in overtime in the national championship back in January.
3: Three phases of football, offense, defense, and special teams. Takes all three to get it done.
1: All right, back to work. Utah Tech, after the touchback, starts between the hash marks, 25-yard line, driving from left to right. 5:39 to go, first quarter. Here's the snap. They hand it off, and that one's bottled up fast. Well, the Bobcat D-line swarmed Chapman quickly, turned into a 3-yard gain, and it'll bring up 2nd and 7.
3: Great job on the backside defensive end. Looks like Dom Solano, he did a great job. Surf technique. It's when the tackle blocks down, he rides the hip, running back backsides, trying to figure out a gap in that zone scheme, and he just crashes and brings the wave.
1: Hunter Charbonneau of Fairview, Montana, is into the game right now in the middle of the D-line. Here's the snap. They hand it off. Chapman up the middle again, and he is tackled from behind as he got across the 30 out to about the 32 or 33. Xavier Aarons is in at linebacker along with Cole Taylor. Aarons, a second-year sophomore, played a lot last year. He is up in good weight. He's up to 6'2", 233, the Tacoma, Washington native. He's a guy that this coaching staff is very excited about.
3: Man, he's built like it. He's got that size, that speed, and just that physical commanding presence right there in the middle of the field. I'm looking for big things out of 43.
1: Also, college debut here, the true freshman Brian Harris in at cornerback over on the far side. They're very excited about this young athletic defensive back. Here's the snap. Chapman bottled up right at the line of scrimmage again on third down. That was a white wall of Bobcats, and he just ran full speed into a bunch of bricks.

0: That was Cole Taylor. Boy, he came in and he just delivered a shot.
1: Yeah. Man, that's how you fill up a gap, huh?
0: That's what you do. That's how you play defense. And another three and out, that's what we expect. That's what you want. You don't want to be cramping up on defense come fourth quarter. Might as well give yourself a chance to be able to not do that by three and outs all game.
1: The Bobcats have strung together back-to-back three and outs. Taco Dowler back to receive this punt with the clock winding under 4 minutes to go first quarter. Number one, MSU leading 7-0. Ryan Marks ready to punt this away. Here's the snap, chest high, steps into it. Puts the right leg into the football, spiraling kick, hauled in by Taco Dowler. He's got a chance to return. He's moving to his left, out to the 35, down to the 40-yard line, 45, shuffles ahead to the 50, and caught there, and finally brought down. But the Bobcats will start in plus territory. 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All right, Dan Davies is down on the sideline for us. Dan, I want to go back to that last stop by the Bobcats. Tell you what, that run defense looked pretty darn strong on that last series.
2: Well, without a doubt. In addition, a lot of those backup guys were in there for that series as well. So that's a good sign for things in the future for the Bobcat defensive front.
1: Absolutely. We'll get into this Bobcat offensive line here in just a second. First, though, the Bobcats set it up at the plus 47. Snap. Lampson hands it off, looking for room up the middle. Adam Jones uses a spin move and goes down out to the 41-yard line. It'll be second and medium for the Cats. So the O-line, it's on the left side, it is Braden Zimmer and Burke Mastel, the left tackle, left guard position, both from Eastern Montana. Aiden Kaplan is the new center. Everett Carr is in at right guard. We might see some Dylan Rollins there today as well. And Titan Fleischman is out at right tackle. It is a stalwart bunch in that front five for the Bobcats this year, Leo.
0: Not only that, but they're bigger this year, they're leaner this year, and they're quicker and meaner. And I'm excited for big things out of that crew.
1: Here's the snap. Handed off. Adam Jones patiently hitting the hole. Gets across the 40-yard line, out to the 39-yard line. That's going to set up third and two between the hash marks as the Bobcats run to the football right now.
0: Great decision-making on back-to-back plays by Adam Jones. Both those plays are designed to go left. He allows the blocks to set up, and he finds the back cut up the right side, able to sniff out some yards, puts himself in a great position to have third and short.
1: So now the Bobcats setting things up with Taco Dowler and Dane Steele's the wide receivers. Two tight ends right of the line. Pistol formation with Adam Jones back there. It's Carter Kernow and Ryland Schlepp. Couple of Montana natives out as tight end. They shift out wide to the right side. Here's the snap. Lampson takes the snap, throws the screen. Taco Dowler makes the catch behind those tight ends, and he pushes forward for the first down out to the 35-yard line. So he was just patient behind Kernow and Schlepp, guy from Dillon and a guy from Bozeman, although Schlepp also spent some of his childhood up in Kalispell as well.
0: Oh, yeah, he got best in the state right there, the 406, Treasure State of Montana. Great decision to be able to stay patient. Utah Tech lines up in cover zero. That means there's no safeties in the back. Everybody's lined up man for man, and it comes down to who wants it more.
1: So first down in plus territory for the Bobcat offense at the 35-yard line. Shotgun snap. Lampson looking to throw. Standing tall in a clean pocket. Now scrambling out to the near side, tucking the football, trying to outrun a linebacker and cannot. Chased down from behind. That was one heck of a play by Will Olavo, one of the returners at linebacker, a fifth-year player who spent his entire career here, and he did chase down Justin Lampson, and that is a 2-yard loss. It is 2nd and 12.
0: From the rock of the great state of Hawaii, hey, I tell you what, that kid really wanted it, and that's one thing we rarely see as a single man bring down Justin Lampson.
1: Absolutely. If this Utah Tech team has anything, it is some experience and athleticism on the defensive side. Two receivers to the right, one to the left, shotgun formation. Jared White, the running back, snap. First handoff to Jared White. He's got room up the middle, and he is tackled at the 30-yard line. He ran into the back of Aiden Kaplan, and Jared White, fifth-year senior. He was our guest on Cat Chat this week. Texas native and a guy who's flashed some big moments is somebody who's going to get some carries as a second or third running back this year.
0: I'm so happy to be able to see that. Jared White, for 5 years, he's been a great kid, very humble, always smiling, but also another physical presence. I mean, this dude is built like a little Greek god.
1: Carter Dahlke, the Gallatin Raptor, making his college debut right now. Here's the snap. On the read, they hand it off, and Jared White crawls forward across the line of scrimmage on third down, but that one was blown up by Sagapalu, one of the senior leaders for this Utah Tech squad. And with 4 seconds to go in the first quarter, Montana State leading 7-0, and that clock will wind down, and the Bobcats will decide what they want to do at the 29-yard line of Utah Tech. All right, we will step aside at the end of one quarter of play. It's Montana State 7, Utah Tech 0. Back after this, you're listening to Bobcat Football, presented by Learfield.
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2: 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We're getting ready to start the second quarter. Montana State leading Utah Tech right now. And they actually kicked the field goal before they went to break. So the Bobcats have taken a 10-0 lead. They kicked the field goal while we were at break. I apologize. They wound that clock down and hit zero, and the timeout operator came out, and they started the clock and then stopped it. So the Bobcats kicked the field goal. Miles Sandstead boots it through. It's the first field goal of the year. It was a 47-yarder from Miles Sandstead, and the Bobcats have a 10-0 lead as we get ready to start the second quarter. The Bozeman Come On In Hotel and Suites, the proud sponsor of Montana State Athletics and the Montana State Alumni Association. The Come On In allows you to escape the ordinary while enjoying their numerous hotel and guest room amenities. Visit comeonin.com today to book your stay. So again, Miles Sandstead booting it through. That kick, thriftway kick, is good. As we take a look at some of the Town Pump numbers from that first quarter from Montana State, 6 of 7 through the air for Justin Lamson, 84 yards and one 55-yard touchdown to Dane Steele. We've seen Colson Kuhn get an 18-yard rush. We've seen Adam Jones with 6 carries for 16 yards. Jared White, 2 for 8. And Justin Lamson, 2 for 3 total. Dane Steele with the 2 catches. Taco Dowler with 3. A note for Taco Dowler. So he comes into the season needing 64 catches, 944 yards, and 4 receiving touchdowns to set the statistical career mark in each of those 3 categories. And so today, so far, he's got the 3 catches for 18 yards. So the Bobcats will get ready to kick this thing away to start the second quarter. I'm Keaton Gologli alongside Leo Davis with our man Dan Davies down to the field. And Dan, here we go. The Bobcats getting ready to go for the second quarter now. And Montana State, after maybe a little bit of a shaky start to get things going, boy, they look pretty dominant on that touchdown drive, and they have started to move the football a little bit.
3: Yeah, a little more consistency, and they've been able to run those bubble screens a little bit. Of course, when you've got Dane Steele out there blocking for you, that's one good thing, as well as we talked about Jordan Reed, the good block that he got on that touchdown as well. But, yeah, want to mix it up a little bit, throw it bubble screens, running up the middle a little bit, and don't be surprised if they take a shot here before too long.
2: That is one of those things that Coach Vegas talked about when it comes to Justin Lamson, that they do want to see a few more shots down the field. He's been so accurate, but can he start getting some of those shots down the field?
4: I believe he can. Offensive line just got to give him time. If he needs 3 seconds, you got to give him 4, maybe 5. Let the play develop. And, hey, right now this Utah Tech team is really bringing the house. They're doing everything they can to try to stop the Bobcat offense from being able to gain momentum. But, hey, it's only the first quarter. We've got 3 more left to play.
2: Some of the Big Sky scores today. Montana leading Southern Utah at home, up 14-3 at halftime. UC Davis came from behind to beat Portland State 31-24. They were down by 21 points at halftime. Their first points of that game was actually a safety. Northern Arizona came from behind as well. They had a huge second half to beat Eastern Washington 34-27. Idaho State beat VMI 38-10. They were the only team of the Big Sky not to play a Big Sky opponent. Weber State survived at Northern Colorado 30-29, and Cal Poly beat Idaho in the game of the week so far. They won 38-34 on the last second touchdown. All right, Montana State will kick it away from left to right. Colby Froker, the Utah native and the nearly scratch golfer, will kick this thing away from left to right. He was our Cat Chat guest this week. Boots this away with the right foot, spiraling toward the end zone, and another touchback. And that was one more thing that Coach Vegan wanted to see out of Colby Froker. And, you know, Dan Davies down on the field right now, you know, those touchbacks forced by Colby Froker are so, so valuable. I mean, it's a big-time thing when you have a kicker that can do that on a routine basis.
3: Well, when he does it on a routine basis, we kind of take it for granted that he's always going to do that. But you never can do that because that is a skill and a powerful leg that he's got to have to get it through that end zone.
2: Utah Tech ready to take over to start this second quarter. Montana State leading 10-0 after a 55-yard touchdown catch and run by Dane Steele and a 47-yard field goal by Miles Hanstead. Here's the snap. Under pressure, Barbin throws it at the feet of his receiver over on the far right side. That was one of the tight ends, and the Bobcats getting a little pressure there on Bronson Barbin. And they'll bring up second and 10 from their own 25-yard line.
4: Defensively, that's what you have to do. You have to close in on that quarterback, get him uncomfortable, get him out of his element, and then he starts making poor decisions or making miscues when, as far as his accuracy when throwing the ball.
2: They've got Junior Curtis in at running back now. True freshman out of San Diego, so making a college debut. Two receivers to the left, couple of tight ends near the line. Barbin makes a check at the line of scrimmage on second and 10. Here's the snap. They pitch it out. Curtis looking for room, hits a seam, and he's upended. Whoa! Taken down after a two-yard gain. Takia Lui-Lakepa shot out of a cannon and biting ankles.
4: Yeah, he did. He upended him big time, and that's Taki. That's his M.O. He's always the hammer, but that boy, man, puts all of his 190, 200 pounds, however much he weighs, into every play he plays, and that's the effort that you're going to need as a defense to carry you through the season.
3: The other thing about Taki, he's developed himself a little bit more, a little more strength, a couple more pounds.
2: Definitely has needed it. Has battled injuries through his career, but man, when he is out there, you know when he is on the field. All right, third and long. Here's the snap. Barbin looking to throw under pressure. Hit as he delivers, and that is out of bounds. That was Caden Dowler coming in on the blitz, and he popped Barbin as that ball sailed into the Bobcat bench.
4: Caden Dowler seeing red. He said, hey, I got a gap. My number's called, and I'm going to go say hi to him. Big Sky style.
2: Dowler got his first career sack early last season. You know, he came into last year having not really played a ton due to some injuries and all of that. I mean, he had no sacks and one interception going into last year. Got that sack, had six picks, most of those down the stretch. And now his twin brother, Taco Dowler, whose number is the opposite of Caden Dowler's 41, number 14, is back there and ready to go as the Bobcats will receive this punt. Here's the snap. And that is blocked. The punch is blocked. It is picked up at the 15-yard line. That's Aaron's at the 5 and across the goal line. Touchdown, Montana State. The Bobcats block the punt, and it's Xavier Aaron's who picks it up and runs it into the end zone.
3: I think it was Coulter Petrie that made the block right there.
2: He's getting the accolades, the hell of a native. And the Bobcats have added to their lead up 16-0 after the block punt and scooped up by Aaron's.
4: Coulter Petrie, a familiar name from last season, shows up in a big way. And Xavier Aaron's just having the wherewithal, knowing that that punt was blocked. He spins around on a dime, picks it up, reaches pay dirt, 6 points for the defense.
2: The Bobcats making some big plays now. Cats will set up the PAT. Johnson snaps it. Froker holds it. And Sandstead swings that right leg through and boots it through the upright. Montana State now with a 17-0 lead with 14:04 to go in the second quarter. They get the block punt. And Xavier Aarons, the young sophomore linebacker, able to pick it up and carry it through. And we do confirm it is Coulter Petrie who blocked that punt. We'll take a break again. Montana State 17, Utah Tech nothing. 14:04 to go in the second quarter. Back after this, you're listening to Bobcat Football presented by Learfield.
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2: At Montana State University in Bozeman, we like to think outside, but not just because we have access to some of the best outdoor recreation on the planet. We like to think outside because we are creators, researchers, artists, and thinkers, breaking boundaries in over 250 fields. Montana State University, mountains and mines. Bobcats have just scored another town pump touchdown. It's not quite a takeaway, Bridger Orthopedic takeaway, but it was a blocked punt. It was Coulter Petrie who got in there and knocked it away at Xavier Aarons, who picked it up at about the 15-yard line and carried the football across the goal line. MSU now leads 17-0 with 14:04 to go in the second quarter. And, Leo, this has been a week zero where we've seen some of the quality Big Sky squads around the conference get some early scares. But right now the Bobcats are the ones who are coming out as the aggressor.
4: You have to command it. You have to own it. And from the get-go, you got to start fast and finish strong. And that's what the Bobcats are doing out here, shaking out a little bugs here and there, you know, making sure that, hey, we're human too, but we're going to wipe those mistakes off the board, turn those little mistakes into birds like Bob Ross, and just keep painting away.
2: Bobcats will kick it away. Colby Froker will boot this from left to right. So the Bobcat defense will be out there a lot, but for a good reason, as this one is kicked off and no opportunity to return that. Bounces into the end zone. Another touchback from Colby Froker. Well, Dan Davies, our man down on the sideline right now. And Dan, we talked about all offseason, how are the Bobcats going to respond? And well, the first 16 minutes of the year, they've responded very, very well.
3: Well, they really have. And their depth is really showing through, because those second guys are playing a lot of special teams. And then they're rolling in on scrimmage plays as well. But so deep on the special teams, those guys are doing a great, great job.
2: Utah Tech takes over again on the right hash mark at their own 25-yard line. 14:04 to go in the second quarter. Montana State leading 17-0. Here's the snap. Barbin looks to his right, throws. That is caught and angled out of bounds quickly. And that was the running back, Asia Chapman, for a short catch and run.
4: Great job by the defense. You know, you're going to line up in cover two. You're giving them a little space off the jump. Utah Tech, the only way they're going to be able to try to get any leverage or try to gain any momentum back is stretching the field with those little quick hitters. But again, you're second and long. Look for the ball to go in the air. If I'm the defensive line, watch that hard count, especially as we approach halftime.
2: Here's the snap on second down. Barbin will run by design up the middle, looking for room, weaving his way forward inside the numbers and taken down right at the first down marker. So first down for Utah Tech. First time they've had one in a little while. And they will move the chains at the 35-yard line of their own side of the 50.
4: Bobcats are still playing pretty very conservative. They're not bringing a whole lot of pressure. They're trying to see how much pressure they can generate with the front four up front and let everybody kind of read their keys and react to every situation so far. But I look forward to Bobby Daly dialing up some heat.
2: Bobby Daly returning as the defensive coordinator after 1 year away. Snap. Barbin play action under pressure, and he is dropped. That is Dom Solano getting in there and bringing down the quarterback for the first sack of the year.
4: Dom Solano says, I'm not going to be denied. He shows speed rush up the field in the C gap and just cuts back into the B gap. The good old tapping opposite. Great job by the young man. That's just want to and get it done.
2: The fifth of his career. And Dom Solano bursting through into the backfield, and that's a 6-yard loss. It's now 2nd and 16 for the Utah Tech offense. Two receivers left, one to the right. Barbin makes the check at the line.

0: Now the snap, little pressure coming, picked up, steps up out of that pressure. He's scrambling up the middle, gets the 35-40, 45-50, and hit as he picks up the first down. So the Bobcats got him behind the chains, but Barbin make a little something happen, and a first down for Utah Tech into plus territory.
1: That's what you want and don't want in the same sense. You get tremendous pressure, you bring heat, everybody in the middle is vacated out. Great job by that quarterback being able to read, react, and gain some ground. But even better yet, great job by that secondary. He had no option to be able to throw that thing whatsoever.
0: Two receivers to the left. A couple tight ends. And we got a flag. It's going to be a false start on Utah Tech. The Small Business Game Changer Contest is back, presented by the Bozeman Area Chamber of Commerce. 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The winner will be announced on November 21st at Cat Grizz. So, again, it was a false start. It's now first and 15, backed up to their own 45-yard line. It's Utah Tech driving from right to left. Dom Solano picking up a sack on this drive. He came on late last year. Here's the snap. They hand it off. Patient running. Chapman bounces off one man trying to gain the edge. Bobcats have it sealed up and finally brought down. Wow. Good job by the Bobcats to really hold that edge. Solano had his ankles not totally broken. He got kind of blocked there, but made that tackle from his knees thanks in part to some of the help he had on the outside.
1: That's what you call read, react, and rally. I mean, gang tackling, pursuit angles. Great job by this Bobcat defense just being relentless and aggressive up front. That front seven just doing the best they can. Great job, too, by Utah Tech. I mean, that was a very physical, awesome play to watch right there.
0: Utah Tech not backing down. They're down 17-0 with 11 minutes to go in the second quarter. But they showed up to play. They've got higher hopes this year, trying to get things moving in the right direction. Here's the snap, Barbin on a delayed handoff, and it's Chapman who's blown up in the backfield. Whoa, that was fast. That was the second-year man, Tim Thomas II, out of Houston, Texas, coming down and making a heck of a one-on-one tackle in the backfield for the TFL. That's his first of his career.
1: Utah Tech with a delayed running back draw. They're trying to take advantage of the physicalness and the explosiveness of this Bobcat defense, trying to draw them upfield, hopefully to be able to gain some yards underneath. But that's just wherewithal and great experience playing defense for this Montana State.
0: Here's the snap. Barbin surveys, steps up, takes a long time now, throws, and that is caught near the first down marker, and he is tackled shy of the 40. I think he's going to be a yard maybe too short. That was Braden Hampston, the tight end, and he is just short of that first down marker. It's going to bring up fourth and about two. We've got an injured trailblazer in the backfield with 9:54 to go in the second quarter. Utah Tech trailing 17-0 against Montana State. And they are attending to one of the offensive linemen. The Amy Sayer Real Estate Team is now the Sayer Spencer Real Estate Team, combining experience, local expertise, and a shared commitment to our clients. 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Go Cats. All right, let's see. I think we're going to take a Bozeman Health injury timeout here, and we will. So we will step aside. 9:54 to go in the second quarter. Montana State leading 17-0 over Utah Tech. Back after this, you're listening to Bobcat Football, presented by Learfield.
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1: 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Montana State leading 17-0 over Utah Tech. Dan Davies is our man down to the field right now. Dan, one of the big question marks coming into the year is the cornerback room again after a couple of transfers. We did see a nice tackle there from Tim Thomas. Will these young DBs be able to tackle and cover the way they need to?
2: Well, Brian Harris is out there as well, that true freshman. He's getting a lot of meaningful time right now here in the second quarter, and I think there's some talented guys there, just need some more experience.
1: That will be something to keep an eye on, and we will be following closely throughout the year. Brian Harris wearing number 18. As Dan mentioned, he is out there at the moment. Bryce Grebe, Xavier Ahrens are the two linebackers. It's Taden Gray in the nickel position, and the reigning Big Sky Defensive Player of the Year, Caden Dowler, wearing that legacy number 41 out at the safety spot right now. All right, here we go. Fourth and one for Utah Tech on the left hash at the plus 41-yard line. Snap. Barbin hands it off, and Chapman's blown up. That's Josiah Swago who got in there with a bear hug of the TFL to force the turnover on downs.
3: Great job by Josiah. Backside guard pulls away. He replaces that gap, just rides his heels. He sniffs it out. Great job. Once again, all that motion in the backfield between the guys that wear the sweatbands and the towels, they're going to mislead you, kind of like your girlfriends. But that offensive line, just like your mama, baby, it ain't going to lie to you. And he followed his key and made a big play in a big way.
1: Boy, Dan, how about that play?
2: Yeah, you talk about reading your keys and executing. That's exactly what he did. That was an amazing play and a big-time play to stop that fourth down try.
1: And that's exactly what Coach Fegan said about Osuega. He's obviously an incredibly talented player. Can he just be the guy to read his keys and make the plays within the defense when they come to him? Boy, he went and got that one. The Bobcats have the football in very good field position, driving from left to right. Snap, hand it off, running up the middle. Adam Jones stays on his feet, kicking through traffic up to the 50-yard line. They mark him just shy at the 49 on the Bobcats' side of the 50. And it'll be second and very short right in the middle of the field here. And, well, this is a Bobcat offense that wants to take a few more shots, and the conditions are just right.
3: I think it's a good job to be able to keep it on the ground, eat that clock, but you're wearing them down up front. You're bringing those linebackers, those safeties more closer to that box. Right now is a perfect time to take a shot.
1: Two running backs, one tight end, two receivers, snap. Lampson throws a screen. Adam Jones makes the catch along the numbers to the 50-45 down the left sideline for the first down and out of bounds at the 42-yard line. So they just swing it out to Adam Jones. They pick up a methodical first interstate first down into plus territory, leading 17-0 with 9:08 to go in the second quarter.
3: Justin Lampson just putting those balls out on a thread. That guy is just, man, I love watching him make complete his pass plays. Just looks like he's putting it out on a string out there.
1: He had one of the best, most accurate seasons in program history last year, and one of the best and most accurate seasons in the country a year ago. Snap, Lampson will throw. He's under pressure, stays on his feet, and then tackled from behind. That'll be a 2-yard loss. Kind of got caught in the traffic there as he tried to break out of that pocket, and it'll be second and 12 for the Bobcat offense in plus territory.
3: Unfortunately, that'll go down as a sack against the offensive line, but Lampson would have made it out. It looked like him and Adam Jones kind of tangled up feet there, and the defender just kind of rode his hip. Got that credit, but hey, good job by Bobcats just trying to make the most out of what they got.
1: We owe you a top of the hour ID. We'll get to that momentarily with 8.25 to go and running in the second quarter. Montana State 17, Utah Tech nothing. Shotgun formation, two receivers right, one to the left, and a tight end left of the line. Shotgun snap. Lampson looks left. He throws, and that is caught by Jordan Reed, his first catch of the year, across the 35 and out to the 34-yard line. Now they're going to give him the 35-yard line. As they set up, let's pause 10 seconds for network station identification. This is Montana State football.
4: 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Go Cats!
1: Keaton Gillespie alongside Leo Davis in the First Interstate booth. Dan Davies is down to the sideline with 7:32 to go and running in the second quarter. Montana State up 17-0. They face third and three in plus territory. Snap and hand it off. Colson Kuhn looking for room. Little hurdle over some of the junk underneath, and he dives ahead out to the 30-yard line. It wasn't one of those big, high arcing hurdles that we saw from Julius Davis. He just kind of hopscotched over a couple of downed bodies and is able to pick up that first down to keep this drive moving and that clock winding.
3: Yeah, the last little bit of bodies that he had kind of surfed over was Sagapalu, and that's a big dude at 6'2", 305. Colson Kuhn just kind of rolled over the top of him, which got him the first down.
1: Montana State continuing to drive here up to the 30-yard line. Shotgun formation, snap, fake the handoff, throw the screen. Dowler makes the catch near side, numbers 30, and ripped down right at that 30-yard line. That was pretty darn good tackle by Quincy Legay. There was a good block there, though. One guy got free, but who was that that got the pancake?
3: That was Dane Steele, and he did more than just pancake to me. He held him down for the pin of 3 seconds. Holy cow, man. Like, that's a guy I'm going to walk down a dark alley with any day, every day.
1: Dowler and Steele spread out on either side. Carter Kernow is in at tight end left of the line. Kuhn and Jones, a pair of running backs, flanking Justin Lampson on second and nine from the 29-yard line. The snap, Lampson. Surveys, throws underneath, caught by Kernow rather, and that was Kernow who pushes ahead out to the 23-yard line. So Carter Kernow making the catch. That is the first of his career, the second-year player out of Dillon, and he gets his first snag of his Bobcat career.
3: This is a very crucial third down situation because you want to keep your foot on the gas. You want to be able to start the game fast, like I said earlier, and finish strong at every opportunity that you have. Great job. The Bobcats are really showing the love, spreading it around.
1: Cats are 3 for 5 on third downs. They have another one here. It's 3rd and 3. Snap. Lampson looking. Rolls out under pressure to his right. Throws on the run. Incomplete. Intended for Kernow. There is a flag in the backfield. Let's see where that's going. I think it's going to be a holding, but let's double check.
3: Yeah, it looks like Adam Jones kind of wrapped his hands outside the frame of the box there.
1: The officials discussing, yeah, they're asking head coach Lance Anderson if he wants to decline it or not. If he declined it, it's 4th and 3. They are going to take it. So that makes it 3rd and 8, right? Because, you know, you give them maybe 4th down, but they might go for it, kick the field goal. Now you back them up a little bit. That's kind of 50-50 there. Right now they're still well into Utah Tech territory, backing it up a couple yards.
3: That's kind of a position you don't want to be at.
1: Excuse me, I think that was a 10-yard. It was a 10-yard holding, not a 5.
3: Yeah, 10.
1: Yeah, it's 3rd and 13, so that's why you take that. 2 receivers to the left, 2 to the right. So a 4 wide receiver set. Adam Jones in it, running back for Montana State. From the right hash on 3rd and 13. And now we got a whistle and a timeout called by Utah Tech. 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That will take us to a timeout with 5:31 to go in the first half. Montana State facing 3rd and 13, up 17-0 over Utah Tech. Back after this, you're listening to Bobcat football presented by Learfield.
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1: 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Montana State leading 17-0 over Utah Tech as we come out of break here. And, Leo, all in all, the Bobcats have responded. Coach Beacon wanted the wanted to set the bar high in this first game of the year. It's been pretty high in this first half.
3: Most definitely, and that's how you want to be able to start. We're used to seeing our Cardiac Cats be more of a second-half team, so it's great to be able to see that new turning of the page, coming out, establishing yourself in that first half, and keeping your foot on the gas. Big-time third down right here. You want to put yourself in a scoring position. You got 5 minutes left. In this half, we're approaching the middle eight, as Coach Vegan always preaches about. Let's be able to capitalize, put six on the board.
1: Dylan Rollins is in at right guard, by the way, in place of Everett Carr, rotating those two guys. All right, here we go. Shotgun snap on third and long. Lamson looking deep, fires over the middle. Dane Steele makes the contested catch between the hash marks. He's got the first down. Up near the 10-yard line, he beat his man and leapt up in the air to square his chest up to that football and hauls it in.
3: He showed up to play today. I tell you what, he wants it.
1: Quickly to the line at the 11-yard line. First and 10, the snap, Lampson surveys, pocket crumbling, he scrambles out to his left, he gets the 5-yard line, bounces off a man and dives ahead near the first down marker. And the Bobcats are on the cusp of another touchdown here with the clock winding under 5 minutes to go in the second quarter.
3: Lampson definitely wanted to put it in the air that play, but great job by Adam Jones. Even though Lampson ran up the middle, he really had one big chip block on that big old Sagapalu. You got to have two guys on him every play. That guy is a beast, especially in passing situations. Great job by that offense.
1: At the 3-yard line, it is second and 2, so they can pick up a first down here on the left hash mark. Shotgun formation. Lamson has Dowler in motion. Snap. A hand it off. It's Adam Jones running to the edge, and he hops over a man and gets into the end zone for the touchdown. It was Dane Steele as the snowplow moving out the red jerseys, and Adam Jones scores his first touchdown of the year.
2: Rocky Lincioni made a great block, pinned his guy to the sideline, and that's who Adam Jones jumped over, that mess right there.
1: There you go. Boy, how about the blocking tonight?
3: Oh, I'm loving it, man. I'm a trench guy all day, every day. But to see everybody else play through that whistle, I'm getting goosebumps, and I want to put on some pads, Keaton.
1: So the Bobcats setting up another PAT here, leading 23-0. Here's the snap, and that is blocked. It is blocked, and that snaps a long stretch. First missed PAT by Miles Sandstead in about 9.5 games. He made the most important one of his career, but that'll be something they will critique as they move forward. But 4:18 to go in the first half. Montana State now leading 23-0 after the missed PAT. But boy, Dan, just watching the way these guys have blocked today and the team effort, it certainly has stood out throughout this ball game.
2: Yeah, without question, it's an early indication of the more things like that to come. It's going to be a good year here for this Bobcat offense, and now the defense made some big plays here, but you have to correct that block punt, that block PAT. It might have been a little bit low. That's what I would say.
3: I concur with you, Dan. It did look like a pretty low kick.
2: It was a good snap, good hold.
1: Yeah, I did say it was Dane Steele on that initial block, but Dan had the right call. That was Rocky Lincioni that had the touchdown springing block. I mean, he flattened his man in order to allow Adam Jones to get into the end zone and score the touchdown. And for Adam Jones, his 34th career touchdown overall. And again, the Bobcats just, they're making it look like it's an IHOP with all the pancakes they've been serving today.
3: Most definitely. Our wide receivers are making them say uncle.
1: This kickoff is away, and it is, once again, another touchback into the corner of the end zone. 4:18 to go in the second quarter. Montana State leading 23-0. For Adam Jones, that was his 31st career rushing touchdown, moving up the ranks again this season. So he is one of only five Bobcats with 30 or more rushing touchdowns. Next up on the list, Troy Anderson and Sean Chambers tied for third. They had 33 each in their career at Montana State.
3: Man, he's establishing yourself. You're going to etch that in gold. It's going to go up there with names of legends forever to come.
1: Here's the snap. Barbit looking to throw. He fires over the near side, and that is

0: Snap, a little bit low, picks it off the turf, hands it off, and blown up in the backfield. That was Colt Taylor coming in and bringing down the running back. He just laid out and wrapped him up around the waist to bring him home.
1: Colt Taylor's open field tackling has been tremendous thus far, but tonight, we've called his name a couple times. He's flying around. He really wants it. That guy, he's going to make a play and let his defense and his partners rally around him and that good old brotherhood they established right there behind him and number 41, Caden Dowler.
0: Now, Hudson Weens was in there on the D-line. He just went off, but Weens, Bozeman High alum, playing in his fifth career game today. Young player now in his third year. Here's the snap on third and long. Pressure, Barbin scoots out of it, rolling to his right, still behind the line of scrimmage. Now throws and incomplete. Intended for the tight end near the first down marker. And the Bobcats get another third down stop. They brought a lot of pressure that time, and they had Barbin running for his life.
1: Yeah, he did. And he said, hey, 3-4 just made a tackle earlier. I better get rid of it. He's coming at me.
0: 3:28 to go, second quarter, Montana State 23, Utah Tech nothing. And Utah Tech will kick it away with Taco Dowler back to receive. Cats have already blocked a punt today. It was the first time the Cats have blocked a punt since Rylan Ort blocked that punt against Mercyhurst a couple years ago back in 24, which was returned by Zach Cruz for a touchdown. Here's the snap. This kick is away. High arcing kick. Taco Dowler lets it bounce at the 35, rolling toward him. Kip picks it up on a waist-high hop. Dowler goes to his left at the 25-30. Outside the numbers, 45-40. Hesitation and now brought down at the left. Left sideline, outside of the numbers, just across that 40-yard line. Bobcats will take over with good field position with 3:13 left in the second, up 23 to nothing.
1: Nonetheless, still chippy out there. You can see you guys bumping chests, as you would say, exchanging dinner plans or ice cream plans after the game. But boy, I love to see it. Football is back, and it's one of the best games that anybody could ever play.
0: Now you certainly sacrificed for it. 3:13 to go in the second quarter. Montana State up 23 to nothing. Dane Steele has a touchdown today. Adam Jones has a touchdown. And linebacker Xavier Aarons has a touchdown plus a field goal has been booted through at 47 yards from Miles Sandstead. Two receivers to the right, couple of tight ends. Shotgun snap, handed off. Adam Jones weaving through and brought down after a 2-yard pickup as he was running left through the line of scrimmage.
1: Utah Tech is definitely loading the box. They're really trying to account for every option that they have in the backfield, whether it is Adam Jones or Justin Lamson carrying the rock. This would be a great time to be able to trust your offensive line, get 5 for 5, and take a shot over the top.
0: Seeing some more Dylan Rollins at right guard right now. Adam Jones spread out to the right side, so an empty backfield around Justin Lamson. On second and long, the snap. Lamson looks left. He throws, and it's through the wickets of Jabez Woods. The timing seemed right. Maybe a little low, but that seemed about waist high and just didn't haul in there.
1: Nope, definitely in the catch radius. Bobcats line up with quads. That means four wide receivers to the right side. You're looking for a clear one-on-one matchup to the far sideline of MSU. Too bad that couldn't have gone a different way because I'm excited to watch Jabez Woods get out there in open space.
0: Only the second incompletion today by Justin Lamson, who's 10 of 12 through the air. One receiver left, three to the right. Here's the snap. Pressure comes, throws over the middle, caught by Taco Dowler at about the 50-yard line. Ooh, and he just got smoked. One of the D linemen came in and got him as he was being held up. Dowler back to his feet quickly. Dowler has taken a couple of tough hits today. It's third and one up to the Utah Tech 49-yard line. You don't see that too often, but man, oh man, Dowler certainly has been targeted a few times. Not in the penalty sense, but just, man, he's taken a couple shots.
2: It's actually fourth down.
0: Thank you, fourth down.
1: It is. And I tell you what, Taco Dowler, one of the key playmakers of this conference, both on special teams and as an offensive weapon. When we talk about having a big target on your back, for that young man, his is ginormous. So anytime anybody's going to try to get a shot on him, they're going to take it.
0: That'll take us to the 2-minute timeout. 23-0, Montana State leading, facing fourth and one in plus territory. Back after this, you're listening to Bobcat Football, presented by Learfield.
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2: 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We're in the first half. Montana State leading 23-0 against Utah Tech, driving into what's a decent breeze according to the little flags on top of the field goal posts. Again, Bobcats facing 4th-and-1 at the 49-yard line in plus territory over on the left hash mark. It looks like they do have their offense set up to head back out onto the field. We'll, of course, hear from head coach Brent Vegan at halftime with Dan Davies down to the field. It'll be interesting to see how he feels about the whole thing. What are some of the things, Leo, that we've seen so far that has stood out to you in these first nearly 30 minutes of football this season?
3: Well, first of all, very clean first half. I don't think there's been much for penalties except for that holding. Offensively, we're not seeing anybody jump off sides. They're really playing very dedicated football and playing the right way, fast and physical up front. Defensively, they're rallying to the ball. Everybody's doing their job. And most importantly, the blocking. All 11 out there. Well, 10, except for Lamson. I haven't seen him block yet. But everybody else, they're out there busting their butt, making sure that their brother gets the shine.
2: Cale Breslin is into the ballgame and running back as the Bobcats are going to go for it on 4th-and-1. The Vegas native, it's only about 3 hours from here. So he's making his Bobcat debut. Tight end and a receiver spread out to the left side. Tight end tight to the line. That's Kurnow, who shifts over to the right side. Two running backs again on 4th-and-1 at the 2 minute mark of the second quarter. Here's the shotgun snap. A handed off to Breslin. He looks for room and he finds it. Falls ahead and picks up that first down marker. Needed one, got two. And that is Cale Breslin with his first career carry. And it picks up a first down. He actually enrolled early at BYU and then transferred over to Montana State last season. The Bobcats do have an injury on the field right now. They mostly came out clean from the fall. And right now they've got a man down. And I think it's Burke Mastel. It is. He gets back to his feet and is hobbling off, favoring that left leg, but he is able to get off here over to that left sideline.
3: It's one of those situations, a friendly fire, get rolled up on from the back. You're doing your job. And offensive line is one of those positions where in every game ever played with the ball, they're the only position that plays with their back to the ball 100% of the time. They don't know where it's going to go, what's going to happen. And sometimes, hey, that's just the name of the game. Especially in this game, you want to keep your feet driving as much as you can, but there's situations where you just cannot help it. In those lower extremities, take a beating. But I tell you what, he's one tough Bobcat. He's one tough kid. We'll see him back in this game probably second half for sure.
2: So now they shift Dylan Rollins and Everett Carr into the guard position. So it's Dylan Rollins in at the left guard spot. Both Rollins and Carr have been fighting for that right guard spot. So Rollins in at left guard right now. With 1:54 to go in the second quarter, Montana State with a fresh set of downs to the 47-yard line. The snap. Lamson throws in the flat near side, bobbled and dropped by Adam Jones. He does jump on top of it just to make sure, but that was a forward pass. That was also right on the money. That's only the third incompletion by Justin Lamson, and two of them have been, I mean, darted.
3: Oh, yeah, for sure. Right in the hands. And as my grandpa and my dad used to tell me when I was a little kid, man, if you can touch it, you can catch it.
2: So a little slippery with the rock today. Second and 10, 1:47 to go in the second quarter. MSU up 23-0 over Utah Tech. Three receivers spread out to the left side, one tight end to the right side. Shotgun formation, the snap. Fake the handoff. Lamson fires over the middle, and that is caught for the first down out to the 35-yard line. Dane Steele to the near side with a stiff arm up to the 30.

0: yard line and carries a man just shy of the 25. Dane Steele with another great catch and run. His fourth catch of the day as he approaches 100 receiving yards in the first half.
1: Yeah, that was a dart by Justin Lamson. Waited till he cleared that second window and stuffed it right in there.
2: And again, another big block by Rocky Lincioni and just pancaking dudes in the middle of the field.
0: First and 10 up to the 27. Here's the snap. Lamson will throw. Fires over the near side and a two-hand catch. Dane Steele again over on the near right side out to the 20-yard line. He is over 100 receiving yards today, and that's the first time in Dane Steele's career he has done that.
2: Well, he's earned it, and he's worked hard for it, and he's the counterbalance between him and Taco Deller on the other side. Once he starts stretching the field, then Justin Lamson's going to be able to pick and choose his targets going out, and you're going to be able to kind of pick this defense apart.
1: And it won't be his last.
0: No, sir. So Dane Steele having a monster day today. Snap. Lamson rolling out to his left on second and short. Cocks his arm, throws to the far side, and that one is caught again. Montana State able to pick up another first down. Taco Dowler with the snag. That's his sixth of the year.
2: I figured it out, Keaton. Taco's got the long white sock on the right.
0: Oh, yeah.
2: Dane on the left.
0: That doesn't really help very much.
2: Well, no, it's one, but right and left, depending upon which way they turned. Yeah, you know what I mean?
0: Carter Dahlke into the game now, again, making his college debut today, an early enrollee in December, the former Gallatin Raptor. 23-0 MSU leading. They're at the 16-yard line of the left hash. Justin Lamson takes the waist-high snap. He looks to his right. He's looking for the end zone over the near side. Incomplete. Intended for Jordan Reed, who had a step on his man at the goal line on the near right pylon, and that one was just out of his reach.
2: That one right there, I'm going to take that matchup every day. Jordan Reed, he's 6'4", got long arms, got a great vertical, one-on-one to the back corner of the pylon, the front pylon there, the end zone. I'm going to take that matchup every day.
0: Only two career catches for Jordan Reed, the former quarterback who came in as the backup quarterback here in St. George 2 years ago when MSU was here to win in 2024. Shotgun formation, second and 10, 47 seconds left in this first half. Here's the snap. Lamson will throw. Surveys, fires, deep into the end zone. Incomplete. Taco Dowler was getting mauled up. No flags. And that'll bring up third and 10.
2: Almost appeared as if Lamson put in that vicinity to be able to kind of draw that pass interference. He kind of seen some contact, but also, too, just looked like a little miscue on exactly where he wanted to place that ball.
0: Dollar and Steele to the right. Jabez Woods joins him. Jordan Reed to the left. Zero tight ends. Adam Jones, the running back. Shotgun formation on third and 10 at the 16-yard line in the red zone, the Ridge red zone. Dowler in motion, right to left. Here's the shotgun snap. Lamson backpedaling, pressured, throws, dropped. Taco Dowler had it in two hands, face high, and it just didn't stick. Rare to see that. And the Bobcats offense unable to convert, and that'll bring up a field goal opportunity well within Miles Sandstead's range.
2: He had nothing but green grass in front of him until he hits that red end zone. If he would have caught that, that would have been an easy touchdown for Taco. Is it so hot that the ball's sweating out there, you think?
0: I don't know. Could be. Either way, I mean, Lamson today has had six incompletions on his 21 attempts. Like four of those have been drops. Here's the snap. The hold is down by Froker. The kick is up by Miles Sandstead, and it is good. Able to convert that field goal, and the Bobcats have a 26-0 lead over Utah Tech with 33 seconds to go in this second quarter. And again, look, we've seen some opportunities here for Montana State. They've obviously overall had a very good first half, but Dan Davies down on the field there. Dan, we talked in the pregame about Justin's accuracy, even with some of the incompletions today. I mean, he's been as accurate as ever.
1: Yeah, he looks to be on his game tonight, without a doubt. He's got confidence in his receivers, that's for sure, but it takes patience back there to let those windows open when they get in there, and you got to get it in there quick. And he's done a nice job of that tonight.
0: Dane Steele, five catches, 112 yards today, and a touchdown. It was a 55-yard catch and run. Taco Dowler has six catches for 30. Adam Jones, two for 13. Jordan Reed's got a catch, and Carter Kernow has a catch today. It was the first career catch for Carter Kernow. Also, Cale Breslin making his college debut today. He got one carry for 2 yards. 15 of 21 through the air for Justin Lamson. 169 yards, one touchdown so far. Those are some of our town pump stats here in the first half. With 33 seconds to go in the second quarter, Cats up 26-0 over Utah Tech. Overall, phenomenal first half for the Cats. I'm sure Coach Vegan, though, will focus on a few of the coaching points in this game as Colby Broker kicks it away. That ball bounces inside the five, kicks toward the sideline, and ricochets out of bounds. So he had been really dominant there on those first handful of kicks, but that one scoots out of bounds.
2: Yeah, like Uncle Dan said earlier on the call, he said, hey, being able to stay consistent with it because you got to have a strong leg. And as many times as he's booting that thing, hey, sometimes mistakes like that are going to happen. Don't want to spot him good field position with 33 seconds left on the clock and a bunch of timeouts. Don't want to give them any kind of hope to be able to kind of pull back some momentum going into half.
0: First Interstate supports all student athletes participating in today's game. Play hard, have fun. First Interstate, no nonsense banking. So, Utah Tech with 33 seconds to go. They have a pair of timeouts. They'll drive from right to left, starting at their own 36 or 35. Here's the snap, hand it off, and that thing's bottled up fast. That'll be a TFL for somebody. Well, there's like four or five white jerseys in there. You usually only give a half and a half, but yeah, that was a lot of golden hats in the backfield. That'll bring up second and long as the clock winds, and that may have been the final play of this half. No hurry to get to the line, and that will be the end of the first half of the season in this first game of the year. Montana State leading 26-0 in this first half. They had a 55-yard catch and run by Dane Steele to score the first touchdown of the season. Adam Jones with a short rushing touchdown, and Coulter Petrie blocking a punt, allowing Xavier Aarons to pick up the loose football on the return and score a touchdown for Montana State. So all in all, pretty solid. We saw two field goals converted by Miles Sandstead, one blocked PAT. But the Bobcats really showed a lot today in this first half, Leo, before we talked to Coach Vegan. But overall, good first 30 minutes.
2: Very clean first 30 minutes, and that's what you expect to see from the best team in the nation. What you got to do, though, is go back into that locker room and just kind of reassert, hey, what's working? What can we clean up? And really focus on finishing the second half very, very dominating and very strong.
0: Yeah, Coach Vegan just finishing up a pretty pointed conversation with Justin Lamson there. You know, Lamson now in his third different school, his sixth and final year of college eligibility. And a guy who was getting a lot of money and opportunities thrown at him after being named the most outstanding player in the national championship game last season. He chooses to come back here and be coached by the pointed Brent Vegan. And that was a very... let's say emphatic discussion. It wasn't a full like argument or anything, but you can see those two guys really talking about it and trying to figure out where they want to iron out a few kinks as they go forward. A couple of drops hurt the Bobcats in the pass game, but all in all, really a banner first half, and they set the bar pretty high. They will have a few different opportunities to have a little teaching and coaching tape. All right, Dan Davies is down to the sideline with head coach Brent Vegan. Dan?
1: Coach Vegan, big special teams play for the block punt for the touchdown. That really got the momentum going, it appeared.
3: Yeah, well done by, you know, Coach Monaco scheming that up. You know, we got a couple of returns also. So, you know, I think the punt return, punt block game has really swung things in our favor. And, you know, there's plenty of things I think to clean up offensively. Defensively, we've kind of settled in. We've made them one-dimensional based on the score. So it'll be very important that we come out offensively and get it going the second half.
1: Dane Steele left where he left off last year.
3: Yeah, it was a great play by him. But we had guys. I mean, Taco sprung him. He was hustling like crazy. Someone else was down there, too. So heck of an effort by all our guys to make that type of play.
1: All right, thanks, Coach. Good luck the second half.
3: Appreciate it. Thanks.
1: Guys, back up to you.
0: All right, thank you, Dan. We will step aside at halftime with Montana State leading 26-0 over Utah Tech. 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
0: 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Kendall, let's start something great. Leo, Bobcats leading 26-0 over Utah Tech. The question throughout the offseason was, how would the team respond as the reigning national champs and back-to-back Big Sky champs? So, what was the answer in the first 30 minutes?
2: First 30 minutes, they played championship football. They're doing a great job. I'd like to see a couple of those completions be made a little bit cleaner, especially with Justin Lamson and some of his targets. And it's not really on Lamson. I think that competitive conversation between Coach Vegan and Justin came down to, hey, man, I need you to settle in. Great reads, but we got to really make sure our offense stays on that field and we finish with six. Guarantee it was nothing short of that.
0: Yeah. 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All right, we'll take another break at halftime. We'll get you caught up on some other scores and some stats from this one as well. First, though, a break. Montana State 26, Utah Tech nothing. 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
0: 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All right, we're at halftime. Let's take a look at some of the town pump stats for the first two quarters of play, with Montana State leading 26-0. Over Utah Tech. So taking a look at some of these numbers through those first 30 minutes. Montana State had 12 first interstate first downs to 4 for Utah Tech. Cats had 18 carries for 71 yards. Utah Tech 14 for 35. Bobcats had 169 yards through the air, 50 for Utah Tech. Overall, Montana State had 240 yards of total offense today. Adam Jones, 9 carries for 27 yards. Colson Kuhn, 2 for 23. Justin Lampson, 4 for a net 11 yards. And Jared White, 2 carries for 8 yards. Taco Dowler with 51 return yards today. So came in approaching that record for most career return yards. He is right on the cusp of that at the moment. Needs just a couple more to get there, but he is right there right now. Colter Petrie got credit for that punt return touchdown, but that should be picked up by Xavier Ahrens. Yeah, he did get credit for picking that thing up and scoring that touchdown. Overall, in the first half, Justin Lampson, 15 of 21 through the air, 169 yards and one touchdown. Bronson Barbin, 6 completions on 13 attempts, 1 interception, thrown to Taden Gray. A turnover presented by Bridger Orthopedic, official orthopedic provider of Bobcat Athletics. 2 field goals converted by Miles Sandstead, 47 and 33 yards in that first half. Those kicks converted thanks to Thriftway kick was good. So Montana State again leading 26-0. All in all, pretty good first half there for MSU. Few opportunities to coach a few things up, but the Cats flexing their muscle a bit in that first 30 minutes. We'll take another break. 26-0, Montana State leading Utah Tech. 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
1: 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All right, let's go ahead and take a look at some of the out-of-town scores from around the Big Sky and beyond today. Over the hill in Missoula, Montana is in a dogfight down the stretch against Southern Utah, 21-all. So it's 21-21 with about 11 minutes to go in the fourth quarter in Missoula between Montana and Southern Utah. UC Davis came from behind to beat Portland State 31-24. Took a little while for Davis to get going. They were down 21-0 at the half. Everybody, all the parents, everybody was watching that game in the lobby of the hotel while we were waiting to head out today. The other game everybody was watching was Northern Arizona coming from behind to beat Eastern Washington 34-27. And then Idaho State beat VMI 38-10. It's now a 13-team conference. So that is the only Big Sky team that was not playing a conference foe. Weber State beat Northern Colorado 30-29 last night, and Cal Poly with a back-and-forth seesaw affair beat Idaho 38-34. NDSU in their FBS debut, they beat Jacksonville State 38-7. Jacksonville State has Taylor Housewright as their offensive coordinator. And keep an eye on what Sac State does, also making their FBS debut today. They lost to Eastern Michigan 28-17. All right, we'll take another break. Approaching the second half, Montana State leading 26-0 at the half over Utah Tech. 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
10: 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Now with the call of the second half, live from the First Interstate Bank broadcast booth, here's the voice of the Bobcats, Keaton Gallogly.
1: Cats are howling at a full moon in St. George tonight. It is inky black darkness above this stadium right now, but one big, clear, bright full moon hovers overhead as we can see some of the highway traffic going by, and the sun has set on all the beautiful red rocks and cliffs and the, just gorgeous country over here as Montana State leads it 26-0 over Utah Tech. We prepare for the second half. The Bobcats will have the football to start this second half, and we'll see where they go from here. Can they get some depth into this game? It hasn't been a perfect half, but they are just so much clearly a better team than Utah Tech, and they really had complete control, even if the coaches will have a few different spots that they'll be able to coach up tough on these guys.
11: Well, you got to be able to, you set that bar high, and you got to, the accountability has to reach that level, and to continue to be number one, your will has to supersede that skill. Like my dad, like one of my good relatives who's a member of the Montana Pro Football Hall of Fame, he always talked about determination, dedication, and the drive to continue to get better. So big shout out to Robert Doerr on that one. I know he's tuning in back home. His daughter is actually a freshman at MSU this year.
1: Oh, how exciting.
11: She was a baby when I was playing, so, it makes me feel old, Keaton.
1: I mean, it should make you feel wise. And maybe we'll see her in the student section. We can give her a high five if she's not there.
11: Oh, for sure.
1: Okay, good. Maybe she gets some more shout-outs. I want to say what's up to the Fishers. Zach Fisher, Kara Fisher. I assume Jerry and Linda are listening as well by way of Billings, although Zach and Kara over in East Lansing now. I worked with them heavily over at Michigan State. But always love everybody tune in. And if you are tuned in and want to shout-out, let us know. We love to let people know and say hello.
11: Yeah, my GSM at work, Tommy, man, he's the man. He's tuned in. My mom and dad back home, my brothers, my kids, all four sons, my baby girl, she's going to be 2 on the 2nd, and of course, Charmaine and everybody else that's always supported me and my endeavors out here on the road, so love you guys.
1: It's a great game, but requires a deep sacrifice, not just by the people who are part of it, but the people who love the people who are a part of it, and a lot of those people who have made those sacrifices are also sitting across from the press box right now, dotted in gold across the stands. All right, ready to go. Montana State will receive the second half kickoff. It'll come from right to left. Here's the boot. High arcing end over end kick back near the goal line. It's hauled in by Jabez Woods, working to his left to the left hash mark. Gets to the 20-yard line, spins off a man, stays on his feet to the 25 before he's brought down on that fresh, bright, newly inked Big Sky logo on the near right side. All right, we start the second half with Montana State leading 26-0 today. Dane Steele at a 55-yard catch and run for a touchdown today, which was beautifully blocked up. Adam Jones had a short rushing touchdown, the 31st of his career, and we saw a blocked punt by Colter Petrie picked up by sophomore Xavier Aarons, who scampered into the end zone for his first career touchdown. And now Montana State heads back out there. They'll drive from left to right. Burke Mastel came up limping in that first half. So Dylan Rollins is at left guard. Everett Carr is at right guard. We're ready to go. Dowler in motion from right to left. The snap, they hand it off. Adam Jones up the middle, spins ahead for a 2-yard gain. Alvalavo came around the edge there and got a hand on him in the backfield. It'll bring up 2nd and 8 for the Bobcats at the 27-yard line.
11: Got to come out first half with your hair on fire. You got to put these guys away, kind of let them know who's the big brother of the conference, and this is the best time to do it on this opening drive.
1: Shout out to our boy Anthony, who's listening in from Oregon. Always appreciate Anthony tuning in. Montana State again, 2nd and 8 with 14:23 to go in this first half. Pistol formation, 2 receivers to the right, pair of tight ends left of the line, 1 running back, that's Adam Jones. Dollar motions near the line, now into the slot, the snap. Lampson will throw, he fires over the middle, that is caught. That's Colson Kuhn out of the backfield, and he makes the catch. Rocky Lincioni, rather, out of the backfield, and he makes the catch and picks up that first down. Thank you, Dan. Dan Davies down on the sideline right now, and Dan, overall, pretty good first half. Wasn't perfect, but they're a lot more good than bad.
12: Well, you just got to get the game, and then you can start working on some things and correcting some things. But first outing, I think, so far, so good.
1: I do see Burke Mastel on the sideline. He's got a ton of blood on the left knee on his jersey pants, on his pants. He does not have his helmet in hand right now. The Red Lodge native.
12: That's actually a bag of ice.
1: Okay, here's the snap. That's Adam Jones looking for room across the 40 and out near the 45. I see it. Okay, that really, from here, so it usually has like the printed like ink on those little baggies that you put the ice into those baggies. That really looked like blood on the pants from here. So this is why we got the Hall of Famer down there.
11: Yeah, thanks, Dan, for clarifying that. But, hey, this game is something that's full of blood, sweat, and tears.
12: Yeah, I would be surprised if he goes back in.
13: Yeah, agreed. So two receivers to the right. Tight end on the right side of the line, another one on the left. So two tight ends, two wide receivers, one running back. Shotgun formation on second down. Play action. Lampson all day. Takes a deep shot to the near right side. Caught with two hands. Dane Steele makes a tumbling catch down at the 35-yard line into plus territory. Dane Steele, the Sheridan, Wyoming native, putting up a career night in St. George, Utah.
11: Utah Tech, they're lining up in cover six. So as far as the field side's concerned, that hole in that zone coverage is going to be open all night. We just got to be able to dial up the right routes, and that looks like a great job by the quarterback with a good pitching catch, Dane Steele, and he's having a phenomenal night.
13: He's been the star of the show today, well over 100 receiving yards, and he's got a touchdown to boot. Here's the snap. Lampson fakes the handoff, throws far side, caught by Steele at the 30-yard line to the numbers, 25, used a stiff arm, carrying a man across the 20 to the 15 and down, just shy of the 10-yard line. He was in a boxing match for 10 yards and takes that thing into the Ridge red zone.
12: 12 yards after he caught it, after somebody and tried to tackle him.
13: Boy, the yak yards for Dane Steele today have shown up and shown out.
11: I thought the bull riding was over last night at the Bellevue Rodeo.
13: I'm not sure who was the bull and who was the rider in that one. One receiver to the left, two to the right. Tight end on the right side in a pistol formation. Snap. Lampson throws the screen near side. Dowler makes the catch of the numbers to the 10, cuts back to his left, gets to the 5-yard line, and dives ahead just shy of the goal line, working around that Rocky Lincioni block on the near right side.
11: Taco Dollar just putting that defense on ice skates, man. He made two guys miss. Another guy almost whiffed. Takes two or three of them to take a guy like that down. Great job by Taco. Hopefully he reaches pay dirt tonight, because that'll be the first time in a long time he hasn't scored a touchdown.
13: Second and one from the three. 11:08 to go as the Bobcats work inside the opponent's 5-yard line of the red zone. Dollar in motion left to right. Lampson takes the snap, fakes the handoff, throws over the middle. Just overthrew Rocky Lincioni at the back of the end zone. Didn't quite have the touch on it, and a little too much air under that arcing toss.
11: Lincioni was trying to time up his step. He knew he was running out of field. He was trying to be able to make the jump, make the catch, keep his feet in bounds. A little bit overshot, but immediately after, Lampson looked over to the sideline and kind of went, sorry, Pops, you know, had that expression about him.
13: Cats set it up again, third and one from the three. So they can pick up a first down from the 3-yard line. A couple of tight ends to the right side. Here's the snap. Lampson fakes the handoff, throws to the far left side. That is caught, and it's a touchdown. Montana State. One of the tight ends rolling out to the left side. It is Ryland Schlepp who makes the catch for a 3-yard touchdown reception. First score for the tight ends.
12: Well executed there. Good scheme against that Trailblazer defense.
11: Making them bite heavy on the run, find the tight end, open up in the flat. That's just a long handoff at that point. Great execution, like Dan said, but better execution for the entire drive. You got to come out of half, put points on the board, and really keep your foot on the gas.
13: Fourth straight game for Justin Lampson with multiple passing touchdowns, and that now the fourth career touchdown for Ryland Schlepp in his fifth year out of Gallatin High. 10:51 to go in the third quarter. Montana State drives down and scores on their first drive of the second half. They now lead 32-0 as Miles Sandstead prepares to set up this PAT. Brody Johnson over the football, the sophomore. Colby Froker, the sophomore, holder and punter and kickoff specialist. And Miles Sandstead ready to put this thing through. Snap, hold is down, kick is up, and that is through. PAT is good. And the Bobcats drive down and score on the first drive of the second half. Bobcats now lead it 33-0 over Utah Tech with 10:51 to go in the third quarter. 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
7: Love the Bobcats? 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Go Cats, go. Again, that's September 30th. 33-0, Montana State is leading with 10:51 to go in this third quarter. Dane Steele's having a monster day today. 7 catches for 156 yards and a touchdown to boot. Justin Lampson has thrown for 2 touchdowns. Ryland Schlepp has caught the other one now. Don't forget, Schlepp actually caught a touchdown against Utah Tech in the 2023 Gold Rush game. The guy who threw him that touchdown pass was Jordan Reed, who has a catch today because he's now the converted wide receiver. And the fun fact, the trivia question about that, that was the first career Division I touchdown scored ever by a Gallatin Raptor alumni.
8: Very interesting. And kind of full circle moment tonight as those two guys line up in the receiver core, tight end room, and they're kind of both each have one catch tonight, one for a touchdown. Great job by Schlepp. And that guy, he shows up and shows out, especially when it comes down to blocking. I know we called his number a bunch last season. And I look for great things coming forward with him.
7: He is very, very steady at that tight end position. Here's Colby Froker kicking it away, and he puts up another touchback. He's been pretty darn good. He did kick one out of bounds, but for the most part, has been pretty steady. All right, before Utah Tech takes over, let's pause 10 seconds for our network station identification. 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
7: Keaton Gologly alongside Leo Davis with Dan Davies down the field. 10:51 to go in the third. MSU up 33-0. Utah Tech starting at their own 25-yard line. Their first drive of the second half. Snap. Throw to the near side. Incomplete. Almost intercepted by the diving cornerback, Tim Thomas, laying out. Almost got there. And that'll bring up second and 10.
8: Almost. But there's no such thing as almost in football. Either you do or you don't. It'll go down as a batted down ball, but ooh, I bet he's replaying that in his mind right now, like, oh, man, I could have scored.
7: Right now, Bryant Meredith getting a little time at nickel. Taki Luilakepa and Caden Dowler are the safeties. Snap, looking left, under pressure, escapes one man, and tripped up right back at the line of scrimmage. Zach Cruz got in there. No gain, and we do have an injury on that play. One of the Bobcat D linemen, that looks like Dom Solano, who is a little slow to get up and now laying down on his back. Solano did get a sack earlier today, and Solano laying on his back being inspected now. He got a little crunched up down there. Meanwhile, I remind you that Montana Farm Bureau is the trusted grassroots voice shaping policy to safeguard Montana agriculture and cultivating a prosperous network that invigorates rural communities. Your Farm Bureau membership is an investment in keeping Montana. Montana, join us today at mfbf.org and go Bobcats. All right, we got a Bozeman Health injury timeout. Let's step aside with 10:33 to go in the third quarter. MSU leading 33-0 over Utah Tech. 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
7: 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Dom Solano back up on his feet. He was quick to get back up and bouncing around. 10:33 to go in the third quarter. MSU up 33-0 against Utah Tech, and the Trailblazers have 3rd and 10 going from right to left at the moment. Bobcat defense has been very good throughout the ball game. Today, Utah Tech has only thrown for 50 total yards, and they have rushed for fewer than 50 as well. One receiver right, two to the left. Shotgun snap. Barbin looking to throw. Steps up under pressure and then dropped. And the Bobcats get the sack. It's Xavier Aarons again, who's had a monster day today. Able to bring the quarterback down with his first career sack, and he forces the punt.
8: Xavier Aarons is flying around like an unguided missile. I remember last year talking about him with Coach Jody Owens. He was so excited for the young man. He said his potential, his ceiling is totally close, not even close to being capped. And we're lucky to have him. That's Power 5 type linebacker, the way he built, his speed, and his game awareness. Great job, well-deserved, and a long fourth down, setting up a great punt return for the Taco Dollar.
7: On the cusp of becoming the all-time leader in punt return yards in the Big Sky. Here's the snap. The kick is away. Dowler up to it. Hauls it in near the 35-yard line. Works his way up the field to the 40, 45. Splits between two defenders and tackled across the 50 with that carry. And that return, he does become the all-time leader in punt return yards in conference history. He also has 4 return touchdowns. He is only a few shy of the league record in that regard as well. So Bobcats set up well into plus territory with 9:33 to go in the third quarter. Montana State up 33-0 over Utah Tech. Quick note, Montana just scored to take the lead against Southern Utah with under 3 minutes to go over in Missoula. So keep an eye on that because they are in a tight fight with the Thunderbirds. Last Big Sky game going today. 2 receivers to the left, 1 running back. That's Colson Kuhn. A pair of tight ends on the right side of the line. 2 tight ends on the right side of the line. Here's the snap. Hand it off. Kuhn up the middle, into the wall. Runs through the smoke, across the 45. And they mark him at about the 43 or 44-yard line. And that rugby scrum still moving forward. They give him an extra yard. And now they blow it dead. Boy, they did not stop that forward momentum. I don't know if anybody saw used to watch Game of Thrones, and that big fight late when Ned Stark just gets totally crushed up in that big battle. That's what Colson Kuhn was in that moment.
8: It looked like he was met by a sea of red, but his offensive lineman kept him up. He never went down. And I guarantee you, if you were to slow-mo that, his feet were probably off the ground for a good 4 or 5 seconds.
7: Man, that didn't look comfortable.
13: Don't forget, he's a wrestler, too.
7: Yeah, from Wyoming. Here's the snap. Lamson fires to the near right side. Diving two-hand catch by Dane Steele as he goes out of bounds.
8: Taco.
7: At the 30-yard line, make a Taco Dollar with that diving two-hand catch. What a snag by Taco Dollar. He laid out and used both arms to cradle that football, but they're going to call that one out of bounds. Boy, it looked like he had it initially. And they're going to call that out of bounds. So just take that one off the board. But, man, it looked good. Must have not been able to come down in bounds.
8: Phenomenal effort. I was hoping maybe he got his foot in right before he hit the ground. But they're going to wave it back. Third down opportunity for the Cats. Run it back.
14: Two tight ends, two receivers, one running back, the snap. Lamson looking, surveying, rolls out to his left, goes to the 40-yard line and carries ahead to the 35 as he picks up the first down. Lamson hasn't run a ton today, but boy, he saw some open space and an easy pickup of that first down. Did take a little bit of a hit at the end there, but does pick up that first interstate first down. Clock winding with 8:25 to go third quarter, and Montana State up to the 35-yard line in Utah Tech territory.
8: Just shows the IQ, Justin Lamson. Reaching the sticks, knowing where to go to get a first down, continuing the drive. Great job by that young man.
14: Carter Dahlke into the game in the slot. Here's the snap. Looking right. Lamson pump fakes. Now throws near right side. Caught by Dane Steele at the 20-yard line and tackled ahead to the 15-yard line. The eighth catch of the night for Dane Steele. Approaching top 10 all-time in the single game receiving yards mark. Approaching Joe Bignell, who had 179 against Montana in 1984. That was one heck of a catch and play again. Dan Davies would have been on the sideline for that, coaching up Joe Bignell when he had that 179-yard receiving day in 1984 against the Grizzlies.
13: A good day in Missoula.
14: Couple of tight ends. Bruin Fleischman is in there. One receiver right, one to the left. Snap. Hand it off. Kuhn breaks one tackle, gets to the 15-yard line, and spins in between the hash marks down to about the 13-yard line.
8: That's one thing that's never been shy in the last few programs here at Montana State to date. Getting to see brothers share the field, that's got to be something special, not only for the families they come from, but also just way to be able to develop a program and be able to recruit brothers to be able to play with each other at the Division I level. Man, that's so beautiful to see.
14: Yeah, it was Bruin Fleischman and Titan Fleischman lined up on the right side of the Bobcat line. MSU getting organized here with 6:50 and running in the third quarter, up 33-0, knocking on the door again in the Ridge red zone at the 13-yard line on second down. Snap. Lamson fakes the handoff, runs up the middle, and gobbled up. Did fall ahead for maybe a one-yard pickup. 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
8: But going back to the legendary Joe Bignell, I mean, he did that as a tight end years ahead of the game of football and how it evolved to using a catching tight end. And Dan, what's one of your most memorable catches from that 179-yard game against the Grizzlies?
14: Now hold on to that as the Cats set up here with third and short. Snap. Lamson looks to the near side. Caught by Jared White. He's at the 10-yard line at the numbers. Cuts back to his left and stopped just shy of that 5-yard line. And let's see, did he pick up the first down? He did. So a fresh set of downs inside the 10-yard line. All right, Dan, you got any memories of that Bignell game?
13: Yeah, there were several great catches thrown, all of them by Kelly Bradley. Joe Bignell owes Kelly Bradley a lot of credit to get the ball to him, but Joe would always catch it. His wingspan was, his fingers are about 4 inches longer than mine. And I hated to shake hands with him because he would just squeeze him. But yeah, he had a lot of great catches there. And I remember dragging a guy all the way into the end zone.
14: Adam Jones looking to throw, and that is incomplete near the goal line. So the Bobcats on first and goal from the 7. And that was Adam Jones with the incompletion intended toward that goal line. And that'll bring up second and goal.
8: Mr. Do-It-All, that guy. Oh, man, he's such an athlete. We're so fortunate to have him. And, again, I love saying it. I've said it the last couple times, last couple seasons, but a Missoula Bobcat, Keaton. Missoula Bobcat.
14: Yes, sir. There's a number of those these days.
13: And don't be surprised if number 12, Jordan Reed, makes a double pass here one of these times.
14: Or he's the recipient of one of those jump balls. He has made a number of highlight reel catches through fall camp. From the 7, second and goal, the snap. Lamson keeps it on the read, running left, running around one of the tight ends, going for the goal line, and he's in. Justin Lamson scampers in from 7 yards out. He gets another key block from Rocky Lincioni, and the Bobcats able to add to their lead after that touchdown.
13: Jordan Reed also had a key block on that play as well.
14: MSU up 39-0 after the Justin Lamson 7-yard rushing touchdown with 5:06 to go in the third quarter. Boy, just the blocking tonight has been on display from everybody, and you're right, that's a great call, Dan. Jordan Reed had his man locked up at the pylon near that left sideline. Snap, ooh, that one skittered in there. Sandstead hitched, and he still got it up and in. That was a short hop of a snap by Brody Johnson. Colby Froker got it down, and Miles Sandstead started, stopped, then took that next step and swung it through and still converted the PAT. That was a high degree of difficulty.

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4: 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Montana State leading Utah Tech 40-0. The Bobcat offense has been dynamite tonight. They turned it over on downs on their first drive of the game. Since then, it was a touchdown, a field goal, a touchdown, a field goal, and now back-to-back touchdown drives. And Montana State cruising right now in the first game and the first step of their title defense. So overall, Leo, really just a nice balanced effort by this Bobcat offense.
5: Which is great to see. You want to be able to see all phases of the game executed at a high level. You also want to play clean football. The penalties, they kind of reared their ugly head early on in the season last year. It's great to have that cleaned up, play a good clean game. But you still got to keep your foot pressed all the way to the floor. You want to play 100 miles an hour and make sure you put this thing away and get some of those guys in that don't get a whole lot of shine.
4: Froker kicks this away. And that is, again, into the end zone and another touchback. On the go and want to stay connected to live college sports anywhere in the country, download the free Varsity Network app available on Apple and Android. It's easier than ever to listen live and keep up with your favorite teams. Don't miss a moment. Get the Varsity Network app now. Lampson today with two passing touchdowns and one rushing touchdown on this last drive. So he continues to score the football at a high rate as Utah Tech takes over, going from right to left. Bronson Barbin still out there. He's been the guy all night. Here's the snap. Fakes the handoff. Throws far right side. Caught for a first down and taken out of bounds. Out to the 40 down that right sideline. Quick hitter. And a quick first down by the Utah Tech offense. Coulter Petrie's in there right now at safety, along with J.J. Dolan. So those two guys are at safety, with Taden Gray in at nickel. And Johnny Edwards is out at corner as well, the young Arizona transfer. Corey Boyd out as one of the corners as well. Snap. Barbin looking left. He throws, caught the hash marks, and tackled quickly, but picks up another first down. So a couple of the next string cornerbacks, two big chunk plays through the air for Utah Tech.
5: They're playing their key accordingly. You know, quarterback like this who's got some experience, play callers on the offensive side, they're seeing different numbers get flooded in and out, so they're going to try to test the edges to be able to see if they're going to hold their water, they're going to read their key, what they're going to do next, and it's a great job for the Bobcat defense to bow up, get a three and out.
4: Blaine Downing out of Saco is in there on the D-line. The snap, handed off. Chapman cuts back, met at the line of scrimmage and tripped up. Good job by Taden Gray squaring him up. About a 3-ish yard gain. Second down coming up.
6: How many of you guys been to Saco?
4: I have not.
5: I have. I roofed the actual school. I put the roof on that thing a couple years back during COVID.
6: Okay. Saco Panthers. They co-op at Malta.
4: Yep. So Downing played 12-man football. And then but Tegan Erickson is from Saco.
5: Yeah, and I played with two twins, the Seawig twins, Kaz and Cruz, by way of Saco. And it was funny to watch those guys go out at practice, one on offense, one on defense.
6: Without a doubt, and I still can't tell them apart.
5: Me neither.
4: All right, second and long. It's second and 7 for Utah Tech in plus territory. Snap, Bart.

0: Been looking right, rolling out of the pocket, still looking downfield, nearing the line of scrimmage, and he angles out of bounds after picking up a couple of yards. Good coverage by the Bobcat secondary that time after giving up a couple chunk plays.
1: If you do go to Seiko, you want to make sure you got off deep woods because the mosquitoes, they will find you, and they love fresh blood.
0: The trick I've picked up in the backcountry the last couple of years, instead of using bug spray, I just wear my rain gear.
1: There you go.
0: They can't bite through it.
1: Oh, there, I think noted.
0: I did spend about 3 or 4 miles hiking in a rain jacket and a head net and glacier at one point this summer. I would rather be sweaty than bitten up, I promise.
1: Me too.
0: Two receivers to the right, two to the left. It's 3rd and 4 with 3 minutes to go in the third quarter. Utah Tech takes the snap, throws on a slant, incomplete. Taden Gray with the coverage. That was intended for Will Green, one of the second-year sophomores. And come up short there, but it looks like they will stay on the field. The offense will stay on the field on 4th and 4.
1: Definite 4-down territory. Too far to kick a field goal, too short to try to punt it and risk a touchback. If you're going to flip the field, you know, hedge your bets. Make sure you try to get a 1st down, but this Bobcat defense is playing lights out thus far. I'm looking for a big play out of number 43, Xavier Ahrens.
0: He's in at linebacker. Hudson Weens out of Bozeman is in the middle of the Bobcat D-line. Here's the snap. Barbin looking right. He throws incomplete, little high, intended for the tight end, Hampston. A little barking in the backfield. No laundry about it. And the Bobcats force the turnover on downs.
2: That went right through his hands.
0: 40-0, Montana State leads with 2:54 to go in the third quarter. Meanwhile, keeping an eye in Missoula. And Southern Utah has fallen behind by 7, but they are driving and in the red zone now in the final minute of that game. So they are down 28-21. Southern Utah is with 27 seconds left in the red zone in Missoula. So that game has been pretty darn good. There has been a lot of nails bitten this weekend already around the Big Sky with a slew of Big Sky games. 6 Big Sky games this week. 12 of the 13 teams in the Big Sky playing conference games today.
2: Patrick Duchesne in. For Montana State.
0: Yes, sir. So they get Justin Lampson out before the start of the fourth quarter. Here's the snap. Duchesne fakes the handoff. He keeps on the read up to the 45 and runs over a DB just shy of the 50-yard line. And that'll bring up 2nd and short. So Patrick Duchesne getting into the ball game out of Florence, Montana. His 23rd career game. Does have 1 touchdown, 1 interception. Stellar high school career playing for his father. And he is the backup. He's the guy, a fourth-year player.
1: Great to see him get in there. No better way to wake yourself up to Division I football first game of week zero than to run it up the gut.
2: All backup in the offensive line except for Aiden Kaplan.
0: The new center for Montana State. 2 tight ends. Carter Dahlke's in the game as well. Jared White, the running back. Here's the snap. Duchesne keeps it on the read. Works his way upfield across the 50-yard line and picks up the 1st down. Perfect read. The linebacker was going right after Jared White. That's exactly what you were supposed to do.
1: But I tell you what, that push up front, headed by the center, Mr. Kaplan. You know, talking to the strength and conditioning coaches yesterday, they said Kaplan's probably the strongest guy in that offensive line group, and he's built just like it. And that was perfect example of how you take weight room to the game. Right there, by the way, he was able to push his defensive lineman 5 yards downfield.
0: 2 receivers to the left. 2 to the right, including a tight end. Jared White, the running back. Snap. Duchesne throws over the middle, and that is caught for a 1st down. Carter Dahlke. No, that was Tommy Springman. That was the tight end who makes the catch and able to just come up shy of that 1st down.
2: Well, that was Brock Reed, number 35.
0: Oh, thank you. Thank you. They had switched numbers on me. 2nd and 1. So there we go. 2nd and 1, just shy of that 1st down. Here's the snap. Duchesne hands it off, and Jared White runs into a mess of red jerseys and does pick up that 1st down.
2: Brock Reed, Sheridan, Wyoming.
0: Another one.
1: Southern Montana, baby. I tell you what, we sure love them down there.
0: True freshman. So Brock Reed spreads out to the left side. Bruin Fleischman is in there as a tight end. Carter Dahlke and Jordan Reed over to the right side. Jared White in the backfield along with Patrick Duchesne. 1st and 10, 38-yard line and plus territory, 30 seconds left in the third quarter. Snap. They fake the handoff. Duchesne goes up the middle and has a big pile moving forward. He is out to the 32-yard line, so fake the handoff to Dahlke, who has not yet had his first touch, but he's out there. We're going to see him a ton. And that'll bring up a manageable second down, but that should come in the fourth quarter. Clock winding down with 10 seconds left in the third. It's Montana State 40, Utah Tech nothing. And the Bobcats getting some of the second, third, and fourth string guys into the ballgame now. We'll take a break again. MSU 40, Utah Tech nothing, heading to the fourth. 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
0: 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We get ready to start the fourth quarter. Montana State leading 40-0 over Utah Tech. Justin Lamson's day is done as we look at some of the town pump stats. Lamson, 22 completions on 30 attempts, 260 yards, two touchdowns today. Adam Jones, 11 carries for 35 yards. Dane Steele, the star of the show, 8 catches, 174 yards tonight. He's got a touchdown reception. Ryland Schlepp has a touchdown reception. And then Jones and Lamson, each with rushing touchdowns. So another game in which Justin Lamson has a rushing and passing touchdown. He also has 19 touchdown passes in 9 career Big Sky games, 0 interceptions, and in 11 of his last 12 games, Lamson has a rushing and passing touchdown. So continued impressive stuff for a guy who will be forever in the discussion as one of the all-time great quarterbacks in program history.
1: No question about it. I remember going into last season, a lot of question marks about who he is, what he's about, why did he bounce around all these different programs. But proof's in the pudding. He shows up and he shows out each and every day. And to be that impressive by putting the ball in the air that many times and not turn over the rock, he is very decisive, very smart, very accurate, but one heck of a competitor.
0: Bobcat offense heading back out there under the watchful eye of Patrick Duchesne. Jordan Reed and Carter Dahlke currently spread out to the left side as the wide receivers. Jared White is the running back right now. And Montana State in plus territory at 2nd and 4 from the 32-yard line, right between the hash marks. Ryland Schlepp, Bruin Fleischman shifting over as the tight ends on the left side. Now Schlepp back to the right. Shotgun snap. Hand it off. Jared White slithering forward across the 30-yard line. Picks up the first down, moving the pile ahead. And Jared White carries the squad out to the 27-yard line. Another first down for this Bobcat offense.
1: Great job by Jared White. Patient on the backside, letting the offensive line do what they got to do. Move point A to point B, which is the second level of the linebackers. And then once he puts his foot in the dirt, he makes low pad leverage to be able to gain that first down, and he probably did it with that All-American smile that guy always has.
0: Two receivers.

0: right, two to the left. Jared White in at running back. First down for the Bobcat offense. Snap. Duchesne fakes the handoff, throws near side, caught by Jordan Reed, and hit right away while he was still in the air. Down at the 24-yard line, modest pickup as Jordan Reed makes the catch. That is his second catch of the day.
1: He's got such a big frame. His catch radius is super huge. I'm expecting to maybe see one of those highlight type catches that I heard about you talking about in fall ball tonight. That'd be so awesome to be able to see that.
0: Well, you can see why he's earned his way on the field even before he starts making the catches with the way he has blocked tonight. He has had a number of key blocks on the outside that have helped contribute to some touchdowns. Duchesne at quarterback, Reed in motion, right to left on second and long. Here's the snap, hand it off. Jared White running left, uses a stiff arm to get off the D-line, and then two more Trailblazers come in and wrap him up. Just really no room for Jared White to go, and that'll make it third and eight.
1: No, sometimes you drop a good play against a great play, but Jared White on that stiff arm, he put that guy straight to the turf.
0: Bobcats need your support to go for the win. Donate to the Bobcat Club annual scholarship fund to help support all student athletes. Carter Dahlke, Brock Reed to the right. Tight end and Jordan Reed to the left. Colson Kuhn in at running back. Tight end is Ryland Schlepp spread out in the slot on the left side. Third and eight from the 25-yard line. Snap. Duchesne will throw. Looks right. Clean pocket. Cox's arm takes a shot, and that is caught. Touchdown, Montana State. The first career catch by Carter Dahlke goes for a 25-yard touchdown strike.
1: Dan called it earlier. He said he hopes he gets one, and he did. The Bozeman Hawk showing up in a big way.
2: Boy, that was a great throw, too, by Patrick Duchesne.
0: Gallatin Raptor.
1: Right, my fault. Gallatin Raptor, that's right.
0: Oh, what a play. What a moment for Carter Dahlke. His first career catch, a guy who scored 48 total touchdowns and had nearly 6,000 all-purpose yards, was a teammate with Grant Vegan over at Gallatin, and his first career score, first career catch, goes for a score. Bobcats lining up the PAT now. This is up, and it is through. Carter Dahlke, in his college debut, finds the end zone, and Montana State has a 47-0 lead over Utah Tech with 12:44 to go in the ball game. We're taking a break. 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
0: Cats have a Toyota RAV fourth quarter touchdown. 12:44 to go in the fourth quarter. Montana State leads it 47-0. Carter Dahlke, the Gallatin Raptor, hauls in a 25-yard touchdown pass on third down from Patrick Duchesne in his college debut. Dan Davies, our man, down to the sideline right now. And, boy, Dan, we have heard a lot of whispers and rumors about what Carter Dahlke has looked like, even going back to the spring, and his first touch is a touchdown.
2: Yeah, no, he ran a real nice route in the end zone, and Patrick Duchesne threw a dart right to him, and it was a perfect throw, and Carter beat his guy bad. Well, as what did Taco Dollar say? He cooked him.
0: Oh yeah,
2: yep. In the championship game. Yeah,
1: yeah, had him
2: overtime.
1: Cooked.
0: Yeah, he told you I cooked him once. I'm going to cook him again.
2: That's what it was. There you go.
0: Today's Bobcats game is brought to you in part by Les Schwab Tire Centers, your local tire, brake, and alignment experts since 1952. So Montana State up 47-0, kicking it away from right to left with 12:44 to go in the fourth quarter, and this will be another touchback. Intermountain Health, with two clinic locations in Bozeman, is proud to be an official health partner of Montana State Athletics. Also with Carter Dahlke, he's a true freshman, and obviously had this incredible career at Gallatin High. He was 1 year behind Grant Vegan. Him and Grant Vegan put up dynamite numbers. Never won a state championship, but they were close a number of years. And here's a guy who comes in the spring, showed up looking great, and with that new rule that there are no red shirts, you can play him as much as you want because he has 5 years of eligibility for Montana State. Here's the snap. Fake the handoff. Barbin under pressure. He throws to the near side, and that's incomplete. Intended for the tight end. Ryan Crea, the linebacker in there on the coverage. It's Crea and Brock Steele as the linebackers right now.
1: Great to see that duel back out there on the field. I know we got to see them quite a bit in the second half of last season based on the score to opposition score ratio. But, hey, I'm excited for this other generation of Bobcats who are going to continue this program and see it through, these underclassmen getting their shine. Week zero on the road. How great is that?
0: Yep. Mason Detman is in there as well out of Floyd Medicine Lake High School. He's playing safety right now. Started out as a linebacker, has moved out to safety. Here's the snap. Pitch out to the near right side and brought down quickly. Brock Steele and Brendan Ross, one of the transferred CBs from a year ago, playing nickel. And they were able to team up on the stop, and that brings up third and long with the clock winding with 12:25 to go in the game. MSU up 47-0.
2: How many of you guys been to Floyd?
0: I have not. Nope. Haven't made it up there yet. Leo?
1: I've been close. I know I've been to Brockton, which is pretty close.
2: Yeah.
1: But
2: pretty close to North Dakota.
1: Sure is.
0: Bobcats getting that depth in there now, and they're going to have some time here. We got 12 minutes to go in this game. Third and long. Barbin takes the snap, shoulder high, looks left, throws far side, picked off. It's intercepted by Montana State at the 10, 5, touchdown Bobcats. Brendan Ross jumped the route and scampers into the end zone.
1: Gotta love it. Not only do we score in all phases, special teams, defense, offense tonight, you're playing a complete game. It's week zero, leaving it all on the table. This is how you set that bar extremely high, like Coach Vegan said they wanted to do.
0: Dynamite stuff from Brendan Ross, another Texas DB, third-year player, transferred in going into last season, and Montana State has hung a juicy 50-burger up on Utah Tech, welcoming them into the Big Sky, up 53-0 with 11:50 to go in the ball game. Here's the snap. The hold is down. The kick is up, and Sandstead poots it through and deep across the track in the back. Bobcats continuing to add their lead. Let's see. There's been a punt block return for a touchdown. We've seen two passing touchdowns, a couple of rushing touchdowns, and now our first pick six of the year. That was the storyline going down the stretch as Montana State now leads 54-0 after that PAT.
1: Meanwhile, maintaining that goose egg on that board. Great job by the defense. Welcome back, Coach Bobby Daly.
0: Yeah, that's feeling good for Coach Bobby Daly at the moment for sure. Left for just a year, went out, was a DC at the FBS level last year. Came back quickly and when Sean Howe took a job with the Pittsburgh Steelers.
1: It's great to have him back. And it's ironic that there's still two guys on that sideline that I had the pleasure of playing with. Bobby Daly, he was an upperclassman in my younger years, and then Jody Owens was right behind me. So being able to have that reach of Bobcat excellence over there on that sideline is amazing to see.
0: We'll take a break. 11:50 to go in the game. Montana State up 54-0 over Utah Tech. 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
3: 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You can just see them in the windshield pointing out. They work really, really well, as this is kicked away from right to left by Colby Froker and bounces out of the back of the end zone. 11:50 to go. In the fourth quarter, Montana State leads 54-0 against Utah Tech. And Leo, this is what it was supposed to look like for the reigning national champs against the team picked last in the Big Sky preseason poll.
4: Almost definitely. And it's one of those games that you knew your target was very big walking into the first quarter, the first couple snaps. Utah Tech came out very heavily. But at the same time, you got to be able to settle, read, react, and just deliver with executioner style.
3: Shotgun formation, working over the 25-yard line. Here's the snap, handed off. Chapman looking for room, and he is bottled up around the line of scrimmage. Change at quarterback now. C.J. Tiller is in there, the Utah State transfer. Deacon Hill, the other guy on the roster, is a quarterback, and Hill's been a little banged up, so he has not been able to get in there. As the proud sponsor of Montana State football in the RAV fourth quarter, Toyota is always committed to supporting MSU athletes to reach their fullest potential. Toyota, let's go places.
4: Grayson Schneider getting some burn out there as well. He just checked in, defensive tackle.
3: Jake Vegan in there as well on the edge, senior. Snap, fake the handoff, throw over to the far side. That is a two-hand catch up at the 30-yard line, and then tackled from behind by A.J. Tanupo. Brought down about a yard shy. That first down marker will be third and one at the 34-yard line. We got a Bobcat injured. A.J. Tanupo a little slow to get up. Mentioned Schneider, Downing's out there, Coulter Petrie, Corey Boyd, Mason Detman, Johnny Edwards, Jake Vegan, and Brendan Ross, who had that pick six as well for the Bobcats. I will say, Dan, especially for you as a former coach, yeah, the game is lopsided. I love watching some of these third, fourth string guys get out there. They've got so much energy, and they put so much work in to get out on the field. It's so much fun to watch the next generation of Cats.
5: Oh, without a doubt. That's their reward for working hard on Sunday, Monday, Tuesday, Wednesday, Thursday, and get to be able to play in the game on Saturday. So they work hard, but, man, that's how you develop depth, when you're able to do that and have some games that you have control early and get some meaningful reps. For those backups.
3: Well, and especially when you can get these guys out there and doing it for, a full fourth quarter. I mean, they brought Patrick Duchesne in with a couple minutes left in the third quarter. I mean, these, as Dan just mentioned, such meaningful reps. And in a lot of ways, I mean, look, you don't want to compare yourself to NDSU too much, although they won as many national championships as they did. A couple of things that really helped keep that ball rolling during the NDSU dynasty at this level was, A, blowouts like this where you get that second level in, and B, playing as deep into the postseason as the Cats have and they did for all those years. You're talking about like 5-6 extra weeks of practice with this coaching staff. That goes a long way.
4: No, it really does.
5: It's an extra spring ball. That's
3: right.
5: Is what it is.
3: And an extra fall camp, yeah, absolutely.
4: Pretty much, and going into playoff, that's just, like you said, extra weeks, and there's no substitution for live reps. And these guys show up every day and they work for it.
3: Third and one for Utah Tech. Snap, hand it off. Chapman runs into the line of scrimmage, moves the pile forward by a yard or two. They do pick up that first down. 10:47 to go and running in the fourth quarter. MSU up 54-0.
5: I was just talking to Colby Froker.
3: Yeah.
5: He says, I'm getting tired of kicking off. And I goes, well, we talked about you not punting. He said, well, I haven't punted yet. So that's a good sign when your punter does not punt in a game.
6: Another game in which Montana State has scored on every drive except for the first one. That's it. They have been dialed in today on the offensive side. Four straight touchdowns as well. So first and 10. Shotgun snap. Tiller hands it off. Chapman tried to gain to the outside. Gets the 40. Ooh, and he got smoked. Tried to hurdle over Corey Boyd, and it was Brock Steele who caught him in the air and then landed down on top of him. Chapman able to pop back up at that. It was a dangerous hit with the way his legs got kind of undercut from him.
4: Oh, yeah, he's going to be feeling that tomorrow for sure. He's going to think twice before leaving his feet next time. But, boy, that's just backside pursuit. Great job by Mr. Steele just gunning, seeing red, and flying to the ball.
6: Brock Steele, a senior, another one of those sets of brothers. If we want to, we might have to have a couple of those sets of brothers outside the Dollars on catch at this year.
4: That'd be awesome.
6: Tiller making a change at the line of scrimmage. It's second and 4. 9:45 to go in the game with MSU up 54-0. Snap. Tiller keeps it on the read, trying to gain the edge to the right side, uses a stiff arm to turn the corner and is forced out of bounds. Corey Boyd didn't make the tackle, but did a nice job forcing Tiller out to the outside, not picking up much.
4: No, great job by the defense, but I got to play with a couple brothers. I got to play with Brian and Clay Bignell. I got to play with my little brother. Steven was on the basketball team. He should have played football because he was just built like that, strong. But my brother Matt, him and another guy by the name of Alex Singleton, who some of you may know, those are scout team linebackers, and it was just a blast to be able to have that experience with them.
6: Playing in the NFL now. Let's see. So what are the brothers? We've got the vegans. Maybe we have the vegans on. Jake's a senior.
4: Yeah.
6: That'd be fun. Here's the snap. Tiller up the middle. Cuts to the right. Quarterback looking for room to the 50-yard line and ushered out of bounds by Corey Boyd. We've got the Fleischmans, Titan and Bruin. That'd be a good one. We got the Steels. Brock is a senior. Brock and Dane Steele.
4: That'd be a good one, too.
6: Yeah. And we will for sure have the Dowlers on. We've done that three straight years. There's no need to break up that tradition.
4: And how awesome is it that he's wearing Legacy 41 and Taco wearing 14?
6: Yeah.
4: You know, just confuse us some more, I guess.
6: Utah Tech putting together a little bit of a drive here. They're up at the 50-yard line now, second and 6 with 8:48 to go and running in the fourth quarter. Snap, Tiller rolling out to his left. Looks that far sideline, caught the first down marker, breaking a tackle, and then angled out of bounds.
4: But there's no substitution to live reps. These young guys are able to get out there, but get some game film. Get live critique. Come tomorrow, and they get, 18, 20 plays? There's some guys that play in some games, and the defense, man, may just be stalwart. Get three and outs left and right, and they only play 30 plays a game. So they're getting very considerable amount of reps out there.
6: Snap. Tiller hands it off. Running right into that D line. Pile moves forward across the 40 out to the 39. Hudson Weens is out there. He's up to 6'3", 285, the Bozeman Hawk, playing in his fifth career game, getting some of his first tackles of his career. It's going to be interesting to see how this second and third wave of the Bobcat D line shakes out. Very high on Zach Cruz, Dom Solano. Talon Marsh did not play today with an apparent injury. Josiah Swaga made a great play on the interior of the Bobcat D line. Shotgun formation, second and 7. Snap, looking left, under pressure, throws over the slot, caught in a quick sure-handed tackle. Coming in, that was Mason Detman coming in and making the stop. Detman's 6'4", 205. If he kind of puts it all together, he's a guy who really has a chance to be great.
4: He really does. He kind of reminds me of a Bobcat that Dan might remember by the name of Ryan Forrest.
6: Detman played six-man football. It's a long climb when you basically double how many guys are on the field.
4: No, for real, but six-man football is one of those games where it's basketball scores constantly. He's used to seeing 64 on the board.
6: Yeah, and now it's 54-0, Montana State leading with 7:08 to go in the ball game. Here's the snap, handed off, quickly upended. That was Coulter Petrie diving down, and he did come up shy. They got that stop, so it makes it 4th-1. In Bobcat territory. InterWest Moving and Storage is the official moving company of the MSU Bobcats. Also, Amsterdam Meat Shop, proud supporter of Bobcat Athletics and the Gallatin Valley.
4: this would be a big feather in the cap for this young Bobcat defense to be able to stop them on fourth down. And watch, I guarantee that whole sideline is going to jump up and down when they do it.
6: Snap, hand it off. Met at the line of scrimmage. Did they get the stop? That is close. Let's check the spot. That is very, very close. Did the Bobcat defense get that fourth down stop? Yes. Yes, they did. That was a whole mess of white jerseys in there. And the Bobcats able to get that fourth down stop and keep this shutout intact. I know this third and fourth string group absolutely wants to keep that goose egg on the board, and so far it is uncracked. Let's step aside with 6:28 to go in the ballgame. Montana State takes the ball back with a 54-0 lead over Utah Tech. 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
6: 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MSU maintaining a shutout up 54-0 over Utah Tech with 6:28 to go in the ball game. Leo, I mean, games like this, sure, it's pretty lopsided. It's been decided for a bit. But to maintain that shutout is something these guys are very much playing for at the moment.
4: It's no easy task, and you're playing for pride at that point, especially when you're 2, 3, maybe 4 on the depth chart. You're playing for those guys that, you know, you stand on the shoulders of giants, and you don't want to let nobody down. It's your time to shine, and you just want to be able to continue that greatness no matter where you are, because it takes every one of those guys on the sideline, week in, week out, every single day, every single rep, to make each other better. Iron sharpens iron.
6: So Bobcats send that offense back out on the field now. One receiver to the right. Two to the left, including a tight end. That's Lubin Spousen. Here's the snap. Hand it off. Running up the middle. I believe that's Cale Breslin who got caught quickly. But the offensive line did move that pile a little bit. And the Cats will have second and medium. Grant Vegan and Justin Lampson standing on the sideline right now. They've got the headsets on, listening to the play call, making the play calls right now. Dan Davies is our man roaming that sideline. And, Dan, you know that bench wants to keep these guys rolling and help keep that shutout intact as well.
5: Yeah, there's no question about that. They're going to be hipping and hollering, hoping the offense can just run this 5 minutes and 57 seconds off the clock.
6: The guys will talk to each other and say, look, when these guys are out on the field, the standard does not drop. They're supposed to be able to do the same things. Here's the snap. Hand it off. Cale Breslin looking for his hole. He moves the pile ahead. A very patient run as he approaches the 40-yard line.
4: No, you're absolutely right, Keaton. It's one of those things that, you know, you give all the glory to your maker, but at the same time, you play for that name that's across your chest, and at the end of the day, you make sure they remember the name on the back.
6: Which the Bobcats now do have for the second straight year. They put it on last year for the first time, which is honestly great. You know, like, it's fun to be like, no, it's all about the name on the front, but it's way easier to identify guys when you've got names on the back.
4: Oh, most definitely.
6: Especially for casual fans at the stadium, you know. Out of the shotgun formation, 3rd and 3, snap, Duchesne looking left, fires, caught by Carter Dahlke, his second career catch, down to the 45-yard line, picking up the first down. One of the more highly anticipated freshman debuts in Carter Dahlke. So many MSU Bobcat fans watched him in that Gallatin Royal blue in high school, and now here he is wearing the Bobcat blue and gold.
4: And he moved just like his predecessors, Dane Steele, Taco Dollar. I'm just thankful he's got no long socks, so there's no confusion.
6: So Dahlke comes in at 5'9", 175. Dollar is 5'9", 171. And Steele is 5'10", 185. So he's right there in the mold already. First and 10 for MSU. The snap. Fake the handoff. Wanted to throw the screen. Didn't have it. Duchesne keeps it and just dives to the line of scrimmage. That was the right play. That screen was totally covered up.
4: That was a smart heads-up play by Mr. Patrick Duchesne. He didn't have the screen. It's supposed to be a quick 1-2. Let it ride. Hey, way to be heads up for a young man like that. Put it down, gain some yards, reset, get a new call, let's play.
6: He's a guy who's won some state titles, had a perfect championship season in 2021, won again in 23, helped break that long drought that Florence had in state titles. That was their first one since 1977 when they won in 21.
4: Yeah, I guarantee you for the rest of his life, he won't ever have to pay for a drink back home.
6: Well, and now he was a guy, a part of this championship team a year ago, and backup quarterback again this year. He's a fourth-year player. He's got another year. Here's the snap. Handed off, running up the middle, and tackled just shy of that first down marker. Boy, that was a good burst of speed right up the middle for Montana State. That was Cale Breslin again, who's starting to get some of that run. He's one of those guys that's been trying to push his way into that second running back spot for Montana State right now, held by Colson Kuhn and Jared White.
4: But we've been talking about blocking all night long. Breck Reed was down there, 12 yards downfield, getting into it with that cornerback. It doesn't matter if it's the ones or twos. Everybody's out there doing their job, and that is the mark of excellence.
6: They'll say the standard is the standard. That's an example of that. Shotgun snap and whistle and a flag. Know what's below. Tap, click, or call 811 before you dig. Brought to you by Montana811.org. Also, when the Bobcats score a touchdown during the fourth quarter, which has happened twice tonight at any home or away game during the regular season, four lucky fans will be selected to win a prize. Sign up today at msubobcats.com/rav4, the number 4. Well, we're getting into the rhythm of the season. We've got the Bobcat Insider podcast that'll usually be out either Tuesday or Wednesday mornings. Cat Chat Wednesday night. That's at 6:30 over at Buffalo Wild Wings. Always a good time with two player guests and, of course, Coach Vegan. That's usually our conversation that's a little more wide-ranging, philosophical, kind of relaxed human interest. And then we got the Bobcat Insider television show that airs Thursday nights at 6:30 on the spot, MTN. That's a little more of our X's and O's. Really break it down like you're in the classroom. 3 minutes to go in the ball game. MSU up 54-0. Shotgun formation. Here's the snap. Duchesne looks over to the far right side, throws, and it's caught. Jordan Reed with a two-hand snag over on the right sideline, making a couple of catches tonight. The snags have been good, but the blocking has been even better from Jordan Reed, the former quarterback who came in as the backup quarterback here in 2024 when MSU won comfortably. And the Bobcats will have to punt. So here's Colby Froker ready to punt. He's got a lot of friends and family here in town today to make that four-hour drive down. He's from Utah originally. So he will get that punt that Dan was talking to him about. All right, let's see what he's got here. This is going to be more of a, kind of a placement punt as they are on the positive side of the 50. Johnson's over the football. Here's the snap. Chest high. Steps into it. The right-footed line drive kick. That will bounce at the 10. Hop up again at the 5 and kick into the end zone. Didn't quite sit that thing down the way he wanted to. And Marcus Monaco, the special teams coordinator, going over and talking about it. On the go and want to stay connected to live college sports anywhere in the country? 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
5: Guys, just checking. I was told that there's been 7 different Bobcats score a touchdown. That might be a record in a game.
6: Let's see. Adam Jones and Justin Lamson, each with rushing touchdowns, receiving touchdowns from Dane Steele, Carter Dahlke, and Ryland Schlepp, and defensive touchdowns by Xavier Aarons and Brendan Ross tonight. There was a game a couple years ago where it was like 6 different Montana natives scored a touchdown. Here's the snap. Tiller throws deep to the near right side and is caught at the 35-yard line and then forced out of bounds. And that will bring us to the 2-minute timeout. Well, if anybody knows the answer to that, it's the SID, Bill Lamberty. All right, we'll take a break. 54-0, Montana State leading Utah Tech with 1:57 to go. Back after this, you're listening to Bobcat Football, presented by Learfield.
10: Jim Harrison once said, "It's hard to be unhappy in the middle of a river." course we'd like to add, on top of a mountain, inside a log cabin, driving down a dirt road with a view.

0: see, Montana is our home. 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Yellowstone Brokers.
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3: Keaton Gologli alongside Leo Davis. Dan Davies is down on the sideline. We got Dylan McPhail running the soundboard. 1:57 to go in the game. MSU up 54-0 on their way to their 15th straight victory, which ties the longest winning streak in program history set in 2024, which, of course, was ended in the national championship game, unfortunately. But Bobcats, when they get home for Gold Rush, will have a chance to set the longest winning streak ever. Here's the snap. Tiller looking, rolling to his right, looking downfield, and he throws short underneath to the near right side and caught near that first down marker at about the 43-yard line. So looking ahead, presented by Vance Thompson Vision, the official LASIK and cataract surgeon of the Montana State Bobcats, 6:30 p.m. against Butler for Gold Rush next Saturday. We'll be on the air at 5:30, but that will be the day the Bobcats will be hunting the longest winning streak in program history.
5: Oh, just another step to reach that level of greatness that's still highly achievable, for sure.
3: Two receivers left, one to the right. Shotgun formation. Here's the snap. Tiller surveys, looks near side, throws into the flat, caught there. A good, quick, sure-handed tackle right away. Flag in the backfield, but that was a good, strong tackle of the running back there. That was Caden Steptoe, one of the freshmen out of Texas, coming down and making the stop.
5: Must be hands of the face on the offense because defensive lineman's helmet's rolling around.
3: As Weens over there said to pick up the skull. I imagine it'll be a fairly as quick a post game as we can do. It's getting late. Got to get back on a flight, and guys got to get themselves ready and right for Sundays. Our late games, we're going to have a handful of those this season as the penalty is on Utah Tech. Got that Friday night game at like 8:30 at Idaho going into the bye week. That'll be an interesting one. Idaho's playing on Thursday next week against Utah after playing a Friday game last night. And then they've got the Friday night game against MSU later in the year in October.
5: Oh, yeah. Then when you play earlier in the week, that quick turn sometimes, depending upon where you're at with your install and where what game it is in the season, that can be kind of put a lot of pressure both on the offensive and defensive coordinators to be able to get everybody right, get everybody rolling soon.
3: .136 left in the ballgame. MSU on their way to a win, starting the season at 1-0. Here's the snap. Tiller fires underneath, caught by the running back at the 30-yard line, takes it out and stopped, popped just shy of that 35-yard line. That was a big hit coming downhill to make the play for Montana State. That was Marcus Coleman, second-year player out of Texas.
5: The ultimate goal of this one is to keep that clock ticking, but at the same time, keep the ball underneath you. You want to play for pride. You want to keep that goose egg on the board and go out with some style, fly home, and have some fun.
3: First touchdown of the game, first score of the season came from Dane Steele. He had a 55-yard catch and run. Here's the snap. Tiller fires deep down the seam, caught in plus territory, breaking a tackle, and then tackled from behind out to about the 40-yard line. That was a dot by Tiller. Under a minute to play. The Bobcats try to maintain this shutout up 54-0.
5: Yeah, got to keep playing for pride at this point. Keep your foot on that gas pedal. Bow up, man. He's got to get out there and just get her, dude.
3: Quickly to the line. Snap. Tiller fires near side. Caught there or no. Did that touch the turf? No, they're going to say it was a catch. Looked like it might have bounced off the grass. Utah Tech setting it up. You know, they gave a couple teams a scare last year. I mean, they took UC Davis down to the wire and in a lot of ways should have won that game against UC Davis early in the year. Played NA Utah. Snap. Tiller looking. Throws over the middle. Tipped and incomplete. Good job by the Bobcats secondary. I think that was initially tipped, which allowed the DB to hit that wide receiver a little earlier and not have to worry about pass interference.
5: Hands up. If you can't get to the quarterback, if you're in the vicinity, hands up, man. Multiple times have I seen it throughout my career as a player, but also just watching, being a student of the game, being a big fan of the game. Ball gets tipped and magical things happen sometimes.
3: Yes, sir. That has happened many, many times.
5: Especially when a big guy gets to catch it and run it.
3: That's what led to that thick six by Talon Marsh over in Greeley last year. 17 seconds left. Snap. Pass to the far left side. That's caught at the 30-yard line. And he stays in bounds as he picks up the first down.
5: Clock will stop as I said the chains, but still it's probably a mistake he's going to get talked to about tomorrow. There's always a teaching moment in these games.
3: Timeout used by Utah Tech. So back in action again next week. Home against Butler for the Gold Rush game. That's at 6:30. Then at Nevada, an 8:30 kickoff the following Saturday in the reunion with Coach Choate. And then home against Central Connecticut State on the 19th at 1 o'clock before Big Sky play gets into full swing. We'll have an 8:30 kickoff against NAU at home, and then an 8:30 kickoff on the Friday at Idaho after that. And then from there, it kind of settles in. 5 o'clock at Eastern Washington after the bye week. Home against Weber State, 1 o'clock on October 24th. It'll be Native American Heritage Day that day. Cal Poly, October 31st at 1 o'clock. They look like they're going to be way tougher than they were last year with the way they played last night. Idaho State in Pocatello on November 7th at 4 o'clock. At Northern Colorado at noon on November 14th. And then a team in maroon comes over on November 21st for a high noon kickoff. 9 seconds left. Will this be the last play of the first game as the Bobcats eye a 15th straight win and 17th straight Big Sky win? Snap. Tiller fires near side. Caught at the 25-yard line, trying to get out of bounds, and does with 4 seconds left. So what do you do here now with 4 seconds left? They really have one shot now for the end zone. So this is it. The shutout is on the line. And the game's been decided, but, I mean, this I'm sure feels massive to the players on the field right now because it is. You want that goose egg. It makes a huge difference.
5: No, you do, and you're playing for pride. You're playing for those guys on the sideline over there. And, you know, it's one of those things. Not too many people in college football can say, hey, man, I pitched a shutout.
3: It is a rare thing. All right, here we go. Potentially the final play of the game. Tiller takes the snap with 4 seconds left. Rolling out to his right, keeping his eyes downfield. Now he throws on the run for the end zone, and it is caught out of bounds by one of the Bobcats, and the ball game is over. Montana State wins it. 54-0. 15 straight wins for MSU to tie the longest winning streak in program history, and the Bobcats get off and set that bar high on the first step of their national title defense. Phenomenal game tonight for the Bobcats, Leo.
5: No, it was. Hats off to all the coordinators out there. Offense, defense, special teams, they dialed it up perfect. It was executed flawlessly. I know there's a lot to learn from this first game, some corrections that are going to be made, but most of all, they really set that bar high and welcome Utah Tech to the Big Sky Conference in the most Bobcat way.
3: 54-0, Cats win it. We take a break. You're listening to Bobcat Football, presented by Learfield.
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6: Bobcats win it today, an absolutely dominant performance, 54-0. Bobcats beat the Utah Tech Trailblazers today. They roll and dominate. This was a complete team effort for MSU. They handle their business thoroughly. They go to 1-0 on the season, 1-0 in Big Sky play. Taco Dollar right now signing some merch and tossing it up to a few of the youngsters that made the trip out. Trying to throw up a little poster now and did get that up. That's a tough throw. Throw that paper up there. But Dollar had a couple of big plays, including a big block as well, and Montana State absolutely handles their business. Leo, what stands out to you today in this win for MSU?
7: What stood out to me the most was how flawless they played as far as almost penalty-free football. That is something that was kind of always in the, not the Achilles heel last season, but there was a couple times down the stretch when on offensive side of the ball they'd get into the red zone and penalties would creep up. Or defensively, there'd be something happen that would extend a drive. So to be able to see them come out and play pretty much flawless this game is the main thing that stood out to me. And the second most important thing should have been the first, but the blocking by everybody.
6: Yeah.
7: All 10 guys, whoever did not have that ball, they were working and working and working until the whistle finished blowing.
6: I mean, and it started with that first score, right? I mean, Dane Steele, first of all, set up his blocks beautifully. The way he set up Taco Dollar on that final block was just such a beautiful piece of work and angling, and for Dollar's hustle to get there. And on top of that, he was only in that position because Jordan Reed absolutely flattened a dude. Jordan Reed no longer looks like a former quarterback.
7: No, he don't. He's out there being physical. You wouldn't even think he is one. You would have been thinking he played X receiver his whole career here. But talk about Jordan.

0: the tone in that for opening possession in the second half?
1: Yeah, that was really important. I know we talked before the half that I think offensively we had done okay, but coming out after half was going to be really important, and we did that. You know, ultimately, I thought this would be put together a better second half than maybe the first half. You know, and I think they kept their guys out there for the most part, and that's, we got a lot of guys in the game. So we want to continue to extend our depth and opportunities like tonight. You know, I think we played pretty clean. We didn't turn the ball over. I don't think we were penalized a whole lot. You know, and you see how a lot of these first games have gone, even in our league. I'm really proud of us just coming out and respecting the opportunity and going after it.
0: Yeah, and again, it's scoring on special teams. A couple snafus on special teams. Not sure what happened on that PAT, but by and large, really good return game, block punt, all those types of things.
1: Yeah, you know, we want to create an advantage in the special teams side of things week in, week out. And Marcus works really hard. I think we got a chance to be the more athletic bunch out there. So if we can be assignment sound, you know, and that's Colter Petrie blocking it. But it's Caden Dowler getting blocked by two guys. So it's guys out there. It's young guys out there. It's everybody really appreciating what those opportunities look like. And, you know, the return game was good, and, you know, ultimately we just had to punt the one time. So things to work on, I'm sure, but, you know, I think where we set the bar here, I'm pleased with.
0: One of the things that was very impressive from my standpoint being on the sideline is how well those guys block downfield. Remarkable.
1: Yeah, our ability to block on the perimeter, our ability just to give it all in every play, and you know, I think that shows up on offense. It shows up in our return game. You know, I think our guys really understand, hey, if we can just give guys like Taco and Dane, Jabez, whoever it might be, an opportunity in space, they can do a lot with it. So, you know, really, I thought our effort tonight was really, I'm really pleased with that, you know, and that's one thing we talked about. You know, I think this brotherhood and the sacrifice that we want to be about, it does start with effort, and I was really pleased with that tonight.
0: And how about Justin's performance?
1: Well, I think, he's going to compete like crazy. We find him running a couple times on that last possession, but, you know, I don't know what his completion percentage was, but I'm sure it was pretty sound. He completed the ball downfield a couple times. You know, I think we got him in some situations, too. The 2 minute before the half, we ultimately got points, but that was a great one to learn from. So, you know, he's going to keep getting better and better, and I think he'll own this performance, and it's probably a good place to start for him.
0: Great. Well, congratulations on the first victory, and let's get on the plane.
1: All right, sounds good. Thanks, right. Dan.
0: Thanks, Coach. Back up to you guys.
2: All right, thank you, Dan. And put a note on that, Lamson today, 22 of 30 through the air, 73.3% his completion percentage today, to go along with 260 yards, two touchdowns, and he also had a rushing touchdown as well. All right, we'll take a break. More to come on the AAA postgame show. 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
1: Bobcats win it today 54-0. They absolutely roll Utah Tech. A rude welcome into the Big Sky for the Trailblazers. And Montana State starts the year at 1-0 and 1-0 in the Big Sky. 15 straight wins for MSU. Coach Beegan is now 36-0 against unranked FCS opponents. So he continues to win the games he's supposed to. The Bobcats have now won 17 straight conference games, looking for a third straight Big Sky title this season. Usually, when it's not this late, if you want more college football after our game, you can tune into the College Football Blitz. 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All right, we'll take another break. When we come back, Dan Davies rejoins us to recap the 54-0 win over Utah Tech. 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
1: 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Bobcats win it 54-0 over Utah Tech. Keaton Gologne alongside Leo Davis. And now Dan Davies rejoins us in the First Interstate broadcast booth. All right, Dan, you know, one of the questions the guys got a little tired of answering throughout the offseason was, how are you going to turn the page after a national championship? And, man, they didn't just turn the page. They slammed the book tonight.
11: Yeah, they really did. The book was wide open. And you're right, Keaton, they slammed it. I could just hear it in Coach Vegan's voice and his expression. He's pretty satisfied how this thing went, and why wouldn't you be? Like you said, there's some things they can probably work on. But, man, if you would have this performance next week and get better the next week, there's a lot of good things coming.
1: Yeah, the term that Vegan used was got to set the bar somewhere. Let's set it high tonight. They set it high. Overall, Leo, is this kind of what you expected to see out of this team? This is one of your first chances to really get your eyes on the depth and the width of how many different guys can make plays on this roster.
12: You know what? I wouldn't expect nothing less. There's as soon as the game was over, national championship, I still remember Coach Vegan, and I said it in the pregame, this is not over. So they're still hungry. And the best players, they play humble, they play hungry, and they're very smart. And you saw it in that style of execution tonight.
1: Yeah, the line Vegan used in that post game was, this program is not done, but this team will live forever. So that 25 team lives forever. Now they're writing a new chapter here in 2026. Dan, everybody gets excited as we get to the start of the season. Coming out of a performance like that, what does have you most excited moving forward for this MSU team?
11: I would say the depth. And when you lost some really good players last year, there's no question about it. But the guys, the leadership of this group, you know, the six captains that you can tell they're down there, they're talking, they're getting guys fired up. But there's total buy-in on that sideline, and that was very impressive today.
1: Yeah, and look, for Utah Tech, they came out juiced. They were pretty ready to go in this game, but they do not have the talent that Montana State has.
12: No, and I don't think they have the experience of playing with each other that Montana State does.
1: Yeah.
12: And, I mean, last year, you know, halfway through the season, our twos and threes and some of our, even our fours were getting in there in a lot of our home games and some of our away games if they made the travel roster. So just the experience, the time on the field with live reps, it kind of shows you night and day difference between where a program wants to be and where a program currently is.
1: Stars today, Dane Steele, 8 catches, 174 yards, just outside the top 10 for a single game receiving yards, had a touchdown in this game as well. Carter Dahlke, his first career touch, a touchdown also. Justin Lamson, 73% through the air. Patrick Duchesne was 5 for 5 through the air for a touchdown and 47 yards. So all in all, but Dane Steele, man, he is a baller. We knew it. He stepped up big throughout last year as a redshirt freshman, now a third-year guy. And, man, he is the real deal this season.
11: Well, we knew how good an athlete he was last year, but this year he has taken another step. And you can tell he is so confident out there. And he, you know, wants the ball thrown, but if he doesn't, he's going to go block somebody and make it a bad experience for the other guy. There's no question about that, because he will not quit, and he is so impressive, such a fine young man, and man, what a football player.
1: Yeah, you had to be just loving all the blocking tonight, Leo.
12: Oh, I was loving it, man. You know, I'm going to start carrying around a jug of syrup. You know, I'm going to take a shot every time I catch a pancake like that, man. Like, jeez. Yeah, no, just throw some butter on top of it, too.
1: Yeah, that was some seriously impressive stuff today. All right, a shutout for this Bobcat defense as we kind of wind down here. Obviously, they played great throughout, but also for those second, third, fourth string guys to keep that zero up, that's the kind of thing that they're going to really be excited about.
11: Yeah, that's really important. And the other two important factors here is a road win and a conference road win. So those are huge ways to start the season. And there's, you know, obviously a lot of season left, and it's going to fly by, guys. Believe me, it's going to fly by. But we're still in August. But once September gets rolling, it's going to go fast.
1: Well, we're approaching one of the final couple days of August. It's about to be August 30th here in another couple of minutes. But all right, let's get to some of our final thoughts. Leo, just overall, man, how you're feeling after this and some of the final thoughts from this 54-0 shellacking of Utah Tech.
12: You know, I'm very impressed with this team. There was no cardiac cats whatsoever. Ever about this game tonight. Setting that bar high is one thing, but also continue to come out each and every day and expect more and more and more, and to challenge each and every one across the board, at practice, during film, shoot, even going to class and making things happen. I think I look for just great things to happen with this football team, and I think we're at the start of something historical, just calling it now.
1: Absolutely. Well, it's a long climb to the top of the FCS mountain as they made last year. They're back at the trailhead today, but they've gotten out on the trail today and made a good first couple of steps. Dan, some of your final thoughts on this one.
11: Well, you can't win two games unless you win the first one. And that's what happened tonight. It was a convincing victory, and what a way to come back to Bozeman with a huge Gold Rush crowd ready to go. They're as fired up as anybody, I guarantee you.
1: That is a lot of boost, a lot of energy. As you said, this one's going to be a lot of fun. So let's do it all again next week, boys.
11: Can't wait.
12: Sounds good to me.
1: All right, Gold Rush coming up next week. We'll take a break. When we come back, we'll get you a bunch of the highlights from tonight and get ready to close it out from St. George, Utah. Montana State wins it 54-0 over Utah Tech. Your list of Bobcat football presented by Learfield.
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1: Back of the AAA post-game show, Montana State wins it 54-0 over Utah Tech today. Just an absolutely dominant performance by MSU, and now they will return home against Butler, 6:30 p.m. We're on the air at 5:30 for the Gold Rush game coming up next weekend. It's going to be a lot of fun over there. That is us highlighting the next opponent presented by Vance Thompson Vision. All right, up next, let's take a listen to the First Security Bank highlights of the game, and we can take a listen to those right now. On first down, Lamson takes the snap. He looks over the middle. He's got time. Hit as he throws. Dane Steele makes the catch. Stays on his feet, breaking a tackle. He's out to the 40-yard line, angling to the near side. Gets around a blocker to the 30, 25, 20. Down the left sideline, his head. 5, touchdown, Bobcats! Dane Steele stayed on his feet at midfield. Got around a Jordan Reed block and burst down the left sideline for the first touchdown of the year. As the Bobcats will receive this punt, here's the snap. And that is blocked! The punt is blocked. It is picked up at the 15-yard line. That's Aarons at the 5 and across the goal line. Touchdown, Montana State! The Bobcats blocked the punt, and it's Xavier Aarons who picks it up and runs it into the end zone. Lamson has Dowler in motion. Snap. A hand it off. It's Adam Jones running to the edge, and he hops over a man and gets into the end zone for the touchdown. It was Dane Steele as the snowplow moving out the red jerseys, and Adam Jones scores his first touchdown of the year. Couple of tight ends to the right side. Here's the snap. Lamson fakes the handoff, throws the far left side. That is caught, and it's a touchdown. Montana State. One of the tight ends rolling out to the left side. It is Ryland Schlepp who makes the catch for a 3-yard touchdown reception. First score for the tight ends. from the 7, second and goal. The snap, Lamson keeps it on the read, running left, running around one of the tight ends, going for the goal line, and he's in. Justin Lamson scampers in from 7 yards out. He gets another key block from Rocky Lincioni, and the Bobcats able to add to their lead after that touchdown. Snap. Duchesne will throw. Looks right. Clean pocket. Cocks his arm. Takes a shot. And that is caught. Touchdown. Montana State. The first career catch by Carter Dahlke. Goes for a 25-yard touchdown strike. Barman takes the snap. Shoulder high. Looks left. Throws far side. Picked off. It's intercepted by Montana State at the 10. 5. Touchdown. Bob.

0: catch. Brandon Ross jumped the route and scampers into the end zone. Those were our first Security Bank highlights of the game, and boy, there were a lot of them. 54-0 for Montana State over Utah Tech. All right, we will take another break. When we come back, we will get to ready to wrap it up on the final night, or the final segment of the first night of the 26th season. Montana State wins 54-0. Back with more of the AAA postgame show after this. 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
0: We're back one final time on the AAA postgame show. Montana State earning the win 54-0 against Utah Tech. They were in control all night long. They turned the ball over on downs on their first drive and then just rattled it off from there. They had one punt very, very late in the game. And Dane Steele had a dynamite performance today as the Cats win it 54-0. All right, some of the other Big Sky scores tonight. Cal Poly beat Idaho 38-34 at home. It was a huge crowd over at Cal Poly on a national TV audience on a back-and-forth game. And Cal Poly earns the win. We'll see Cal Poly on Halloween night at Bobcat Stadium. Weber State survived at Northern Colorado but lost their quarterback to an injury. Idaho State was the lone team not to play a Big Sky game this week. Remember, it's a 13-team league now, so they were the one, odd man out. They beat VMI 38-10. High hopes in Pocatello this year, and we have to go down to Pocatello later this season. Northern Arizona completed a comeback win against Eastern, 34-27. UC Davis completed a 21-point comeback victory, 31-24 over Portland State. And Montana held on very, very late to beat Southern Utah, 28-7. They got a late interception in the final moments of that ball game to ice that contest and get the win over in Missoula. All right, Leo, this one was fun. A little bit of coaching tape here and there, but yeah, nothing that's going to scare

0: for Bobcat fans about what the future holds for this team this year.
1: No, especially against a Big Sky opponent. But again, Keaton, it's not how you start, it's how you finish the season, but this is a great start.
0: Yes, and Montana State has now won 15 straight games. That has tied the longest winning streak in program history, set in 2024, which, of course, had the sour finish. But a win on Saturday in Gold Rush will set the longest winning streak ever in the history of this program. And Coach Vegan has the two longest. He was obviously the head coach in 24 when they won 15 straight. So a special opportunity there. And they've got the 17 straight wins in Big Sky play as they hunt a third straight Big Sky title. It is a golden age right now.
1: Well, it's a golden age for the Golden Bobcats, and you know, I hope we keep riding this wave for not only this season, but you know, mainly for the folks at home, the tried and true Bobcats, the guys like Dan and I who've been through it all, especially in the late 80s, 90s, and early 2000s. So for all those tried and true cats, man, this one's for you guys.
0: No doubt. Well, just keep enjoying it, and we've got one of the great traditions in college football coming up on Saturday with Gold Rush. All right, that'll wrap things up. We'll talk to you throughout the week and all the different shows that we have. For Dan Davies and Dylan McPhail and my broadcast partner, Leo Davis, this is Keaton Galogli saying so long from St. George. We'll talk again next week. Final score for a final time today, Montana State wins it 54-0 over Utah Tech as we wrap up the AAA postgame show. You've been listening to Bob Cat Football, presented by Learfield.
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Good morning, it's Addison. You are listening to The Weekend Overnights. I'm glad you're here. We're going to be talking about Dolly Parton today. She died at 80 years old this past week from a battle of cancer. And I want this Sunday to be just a remembrance of sweet memories of the legacy she lived.

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1: Yeah, I've been sitting around playing them haggard sounds, running them memories up, take me back to a square body truck. All my buddies all circled around in an old city parking lot, and we thought we had it all.

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Hey, y'all, Addison here. You're listening to The Third Shift. It's early. Pour that cup of coffee or two. Miss Dolly Parton. Like I said earlier, we are talking about her as much as we can today. I think one of my favorite songs from the singer was Islands in the Stream. Islands in the Stream, that is what you are. You know that song with Mr. Kenny Rogers. Iconic. Head on over to Taste of Country. You can go to their YouTube channel, search Dolly Parton. They did a whole video on some of her most iconic TV moments, songs of hers, specifically that one with Mr. Kenny Rogers. So if you have a moment today, I would highly recommend checking it out.

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1: I'm so glad Florida Georgia Line is back. So we're going to play a song of theirs with Mr. Luke Bryan. Here is This Is How We Roll.

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0: Rodney Adkins, the years are short. Gosh, is that not so true? And especially with Dolly's passing, she was 80 years old. But man, I don't know about you, but I'm realizing now I very much so felt like she was invincible. She was going to live forever. And thankfully, she is in heaven with sweet husband Carl. And I watched this interview this one time where she said, you know, in heaven one day, she hopes that she can continue to write music and that she can play on a fancy little gold harp and that her mansion is full of rhinestones. And I can only imagine what her mansion in heaven is looking like today.
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We've got the dum-dum of the day, question of the day, three things you need to know, and a whole lot more. 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

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Just want to say a quick hey, though, if you're popping on for the first time. It's Abison here, and you are listening to The Overnight Shift. John Morgan on his way now. It's Kid Myself.

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Good morning. We're kicking things off with some, I don't know if hype music's the right word, but a little bit more upbeat. Here comes Dave Matthew holding it down.

Ashley McBride, What If We Don't? Hey, y'all, it's Addison. Sweet Dolly Parton, she is being remembered nationwide. One of her memories, or one of her tributes that I loved seeing, was the Empire State Building went a full-on pink lighting the other night, and they displayed it specifically at 9:25, a little nod to her song 9:25. If you haven't seen that movie, please add it to your bucket list of movies to watch. It is iconic.

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6: A few days before he turned 80, he was sitting out back in a rocker. He said, "What you been up to lately?"

More music is on the way. Here comes Zach Top. It's South of Sanity. 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
1: I haven't played this Lainey Wilson song in a minute. Here it comes now, Wildflowers and Wild Horses. I'm stepping back, doing the listening alongside you. Yep, it's continuous country time. 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

0: Randy Houser back in the bottle. Hey, it's Addison. You're listening to That Third Shift. Coming up in just a few minutes, I have some Jason Aldean, Parmalee Shabuzy, Dannon Shea, Carrie Underwood, Luke Bryan. Yeah, the list does go on and it is stacked. Thanks so much for tuning in. Here comes more music.
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0: Ian Munzig, Love is Blind. Hey, it's Addison. You're listening to The Weekend Overnights. And in just a few minutes, I'm about to play Elle Langley and Morgan Wallen's duet, I Can't Love You Anymore. So don't go far. I know that song has been highly requested. I hear y'all. 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You can find it all there.
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1: This Jelly Roll song really made him a household name. Here is Son of a Sinner.

Lainey Wilson, here she comes with Phone Keys Wallet, and it's a dance that I still can't do. Phone Keys Wallet, and you, and neither can Devlin Hodges, her husband. If you head on over to her social media, you'll know what I'm talking about.

That was Caroline Jones, You're It For Me, Honey. Miss Dolly Parton, the icon, the legend, the inspiration that she is. I was thinking about her movies that she's done, and one I really encourage you watching if you haven't seen it is Still Magnolia. It is so well done. It brings a tear to my eye. I think it came out in 1980, if I'm remembering correctly. I know it was in the 80s. And I love Dolly Parton's character. She's definitely the free spirit, full of life in the midst of a very hard situation that one of the main characters is going through. So if you have not watched it,

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Every time I cue up this song, I'm like, I think I'm reading this right, right? Am I drunk? I don't know. Here comes Riley Green, Think As You Drunk.

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1: 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All I can say is go live like Dolly Parton this week.

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6: Southwest Montana weather. A break from the heat is expected as a cold front moves through this weekend, bringing a 20-degree temperature drop. It will be windy through Sunday with gusts up to 30 miles per hour. Highs Monday and Tuesday will be in the 70s and low 80s will stay near normal for much of next week. I'm meteorologist Brooke Foster. That's your Southwest Montana weather report.
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7: Southwest Montana weather. A break from the heat is expected as a cold front moves through this weekend, bringing a 20-degree temperature drop. It will be windy through Sunday with gusts up to 30 miles per hour. Highs Monday and Tuesday will be in the 70s and low 80s will stay near normal for much of next week. I'm meteorologist Brooke Foster. That's your Southwest Montana weather report.
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6: Southwest Montana weather. A break from the heat is expected as a cold front moves through this weekend, bringing a 20-degree temperature drop. It will be windy through Sunday with gusts up to 30 miles per hour. Highs Monday and Tuesday will be in the 70s and low 80s. Will stay near normal for much of next week. I'm meteorologist Brooke Foster. That's your Southwest Montana weather report.
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Yellow dog school bus kicking up red dust.

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1: After

Good morning and happy Sunday, Tara Holly. Here we are, August 30th. We're standing on the doorstep of September. Crazy, isn't it? All right, hang on for Morgan Wallen at Rascal Flatts headed your way shortly. And now, Chris Jansen.

what's interesting? I think the reason this song continues to be so popular is because it's just so relatable. As you go through life, you realize, you know what, we have spent so much time thinking about the future and, you know, the day we arrive at that moment. But you start to realize life really is the journey. It is like a highway. We are right in the middle of it. The weird days, the good days, the things in between, you know what I mean? We're, you know, sometimes things don't go according to plan. Sometimes it's better than you thought it would be. So let's just roll with it.

0: So what is your opinion on smart glasses? I'm Tara. That was John Morgan and Kid Myself. Smart glasses, yeah, they are definitely getting more popular, but apparently not everybody loves the idea of having a tiny camera pointed at them all the time. In fact, there's actually a growing conversation about this over in Norway. Concerns about privacy being recorded without really knowing it, you know, have gotten serious enough that some officials are looking at whether or not there needs to be more rules around them. What do you think? Do you kind of see both sides? I mean, sure, smart glasses can be very useful. Directions, photos, hands-free video, that kind of stuff. But we've also spent our whole lives knowing when someone pulls out a camera, and now the camera can just be on someone's face. So what do you think? Are smart glasses just the next version of the smartphone, or do they make you a little uncomfortable? Let's chat about it inside the app. On the way, we got Nate Smith, Dan and Shay headed your way.
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Sunday friend time. Who is it that you haven't reached out to in a while? I really have been thinking a lot about this lately. Days go by so quickly without us reaching out and letting the folks in our life know how much we love them. So make the call. Just do it. Here's Dan and Shay.

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Recently, Jason Aldean says that growing up in a modest way makes him appreciate being able to give his kids stuff that he didn't have at their age, even if that includes his daughter having a two-story princess bedroom. He says he still does his best to make sure that they know just how lucky they are. Here's Jason now with Don't Tell on Me.

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8: Southwest Montana weather. A break from the heat is expected as a cold front moves through this weekend, bringing a 20-degree temperature drop. It will be windy through Sunday with gusts up to 30 miles per hour. Highs Monday and Tuesday will be in the 70s and low 80s will stay near normal for much of next week. I'm meteorologist Brooke Foster. That's your Southwest Montana weather report.
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0: Hey, it's Tara Holly. So how's your weekend been so far? Glad to be sharing some of it with you, providing the soundtrack of what you got going on. Any highlights you want to share, reach out. Inside the app, Ellen Langley, Dustin Lynch coming. Here's Old Dominion.
1: Well, it was down some street we couldn't even pronounce. We were stuck in the middle, loving every ounce. Tequila was cheap, but the flow we were feeling was real.

Not to be strange, but has time always moved this quickly? I don't think so. Anyway, hope you're enjoying this last Sunday of August 2026. What you most looking forward to in September? For me, I don't even know where to begin. Dustin Lynch. It

0: on your entire day. Hi, I'm Tara. That was Lauren Elena with Chase Matthew, All My Exes. Yes, so the older I get, I try to just let things roll off, let it go, deep breath in and exhale, you know, because we can't control those things. However, it's still a struggle when it comes to somebody riding my bumper when I am definitely going as fast as I can legally on the road. Why? They're like, whatever I need to do is more important than you following the law. So, and I'm like, oh, excuse me, this is your world. We're just living in it. Okay, that's still kind of, it's a problem. What about for you? Is it when you think you're charging your phone at night, but the cord doesn't connect and you wake up and it's at 4%? That can be infuriating. When your fitted sheet comes off in the middle of the night, that's a lot of fun. What about you? What is your irrationally annoying little thing? Let us hear from you inside the app.
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We're talking about those tiny inconveniences that can ruin your entire day. Okay. Thank you for chiming in. Mike inside the app says it's opposite of mine, speaking to me. It's when I get behind someone driving 12 miles under the speed limit. Oh, Mike, yeah, that is infuriating. And it seems to happen more when you're running late for work. What is that? Here's Ella Langley and Morgan Wallen.

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We've got the dum-dum of the day, question of the day, three things you need to know, and a whole lot more. 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

0: We're talking about those tiny irritants that can ruin our entire day. Traffic seems to be a common complaint, so you don't like it when you're behind slow people on the road.
1: I have a road rage problem.
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0: Southwest Montana weather. A break from the heat is expected as a cold front moves through this weekend, bringing a 20-degree temperature drop. It will be windy through Sunday with gusts up to 30 miles per hour. Highs Monday and Tuesday will be in the 70s and low 80s. Will stay near normal for much of next week. I'm meteorologist Brooke Foster. That's your Southwest Montana weather report.
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Well, we have made it to the noon hour of your Sunday. Hope you're having a good one. I'm Tara Holly. Musical forecast, let's take a look. Luke Bryan, Blake Shelton on the way right now. Tucker Whitmore, wind up missing you.

Well, it is Sunday, time for our weekend confessions. What is something you still haven't figured out how to do? Like fold a fitted sheet properly. Yeah, same. I'd love to hear from you. Just get it off your chest. You'll feel better. All right. And sign the app. Blake Shelton.

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Another 10 in a row. 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I threw it.

0: Marie Kondo. Is it clutter at that point? Okay, another mystery. Thank you for that, Lindsay. And if you would like to chime in, please share your weekend confession with us. 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

Recently, Riley Green was saying that he was grateful that he has had more of a gradual rise to success. I appreciate his good attitude. He says he's not sure if it would have been as easy to metabolize, you know what I mean, if it had happened like super quick, which I get. Anyway, he's definitely successful now. Here he is with Think As You Drive.

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4: Southwest Montana weather. A break from the heat is expected as a cold front moves through this weekend, bringing a 20-degree temperature drop. It will be windy through Sunday with gusts up to 30 miles per hour. Highs Monday and Tuesday will be in the 70s and low 80s. Will stay near normal for much of next week. I'm meteorologist Brooke Foster. That's your Southwest Montana weather report.
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I'm Tara Holly, and all right, here we go. 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

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There's just one photo of my sister and I on this one morning when our parents decided, by golly, we were going to go outside and do yard work, because we didn't really do that kind of a thing. Anyway, but it's just so funny because you just these memories and your parents trying to get you to do things. I mean, bless my dad.

0: No. Honestly, my parents did probably more than they should have in retrospect, particularly my mother when it comes to house cleaning, you know. But I went to spend the night with one of my best friends. Her name was Shelna. And I remember Saturday morning, her mom would wake us up and be like, okay, it's chore time. Tara, you can help out or you can go home. And I thought it was interesting. I was like, oh, yeah, I'll clean the bathtub. You know, what was I thinking? Anywho. But, you know, we didn't do that at my house. And we, don't worry, I had my own share of things to contend with. We all do. But Saturday morning chores was not particularly one of them. But anyway, what about you? What's something you grew up thinking was completely normal until you realized other families either didn't do that at all or they did it completely differently? I'd love to chat about it inside the app. Can't wait to hear from you.
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I need you to shoot me a note. Let me know at least one thing that you've done this weekend that's put a smile on your face. Okay. 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Go, do it. Wouldn't trade it.

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14: Southwest Montana weather. A break from the heat is expected as a cold front moves through this weekend, bringing a 20-degree temperature drop. It will be windy through Sunday with gusts up to 30 miles per hour. Highs Monday and Tuesday will be in the 70s and low 80s. Will stay near normal for much of next week. I'm meteorologist Brooke Foster. That's your Southwest Montana weather report.
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Okay, hey, Tara Holly. All right, here we go. We got a whole big old bunch of music on the way. Back to back to back. Hang on. Blake Shelton, Shaboozey coming. And now, Luke Bryan. I got the-

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0: How's your Sunday going? Anything you want to share? We are always up for it inside the app. Okay, Tara with you. We got Ella Langley on the way shortly. Right now, it's Sam Hunt.
1: Got a girl from the south side. 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

Did you know there is an effort underway to make Dolly Parton's name a permanent part of Nashville itself? Oh, I love this. Hi, it's Tara. Just heard from Lainey Wilson, of course, phone, keys, wallet. And I think just listening to Lainey made me think yet again about Dolly Parton. You know, we're all just continuing to mourn her loss and celebrate her life. At the same time, she brought so much beauty and just talent to this world of ours. But yeah, I love this. There's a Tennessee lawmaker who is planning to introduce a bill that would rename Nashville International Airport for Dolly Parton. There's a public petition supporting Dolly Parton International Airport going around, and it's already collected, I don't know, like 120,000 signatures. I know it has to be a whole lot more at this juncture, but

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You have plenty of weekend left to enjoy, all right? So we're going to kick the tempo up and remind you to go and do something that makes you feel like you're having a weekend. You hear me? Here's Kane Brown, Woman.

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We've got the dum-dum of the day, question of the day, three things you need to know, and a whole lot more. 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

One of my favorite things is to see how much fun Ella Langley is having. She's so talented. She's gone through some tough times, and she's like, you know what? No, I'm going to get back to, well, loving life again. If you haven't had a chance to see some of her behind-the-scenes photos with her crew, just having such a great time.

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10: Southwest Montana weather. A break from the heat is expected as a cold front moves through this weekend, bringing a 20-degree temperature drop. It will be windy through Sunday with gusts up to 30 miles per hour. Highs Monday and Tuesday will be in the 70s and low 80s will stay near normal for much of next week. I'm meteorologist Brooke Foster. That's your Southwest Montana weather report.
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right, Sarah headed out, but you are in the right place. Got a lineup you're going to love on the way. Bailey Zimmerman, Jason Aldean. You have a wonderful rest of your Sunday. Right now, it's Morgan Wallen. No.

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better me for you. It is a great day for country music. But aren't they all? Good afternoon, I'm Clay Moden. So great to be with you this Sunday afternoon. Hang on for Ella Langley. Next after Kenny Chesney.

There is a popular workout trend that's happening right now around town, and it's found our way to our house, and I'm not sure if I'm ready for it. I'll share that with you coming up in 7 minutes. Here's Blake Shelton.

0: John Morgan, Kid Myself. Good afternoon. I'm Clay Moden. So great to be with you this Sunday afternoon. Kind of resting after a long walk that I had today with the family. My wife, maybe we're late to the party on this trend, but my wife is all about these weighted vests that are out there. Have you tried one yet? Are you walking with a weighted vest? If not, it won't be long before you are if you're following along with trends. Not only are we doing the weighted vest thing, but my wife also has the ankle weights, the wrist weights. I mean, we are all in. And at first I was like, I don't know about this. It feels kind of weird. People are going to stare at me weird, but everybody's got them. How about you? Are you in on this one yet? We have even ordered hooks to put on the wall to hang the weighted vests. I can only imagine if my father were still alive, what he would say. If he saw us walking around, he'd be like, what are you doing? But hey, it's the latest trend, and I have to admit, feel pretty good. Luke Combs is coming up, and that great new duet from Co Wetzel and Ella Langley.
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Well, lately it's hit after hit for Ella Langley and for Coe Wetzel. And this is a great duet. A lot of people talking about this one right now. It's called Jaded. Coe Wetzel and Ella Langley.

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13: Southwest Montana weather. A break from the heat is expected as a cold front moves through this weekend, bringing a 20-degree temperature drop. It will be windy through Sunday with gusts up to 30 miles per hour. Highs Monday and Tuesday will be in the 70s and low 80s will stay near normal for much of next week. I'm meteorologist Brooke Foster. That's your Southwest Montana weather report.
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There goes Lauren Elena with Chase Matthew. I'm Clay Moden. So great to be with you this Sunday afternoon. It's the last Sunday of August already. I'm looking forward to September, but man, what a blur summer has been. Here's Luke Bryan.

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That song is nearing number one history. I'm Clay Moden. Ella Langley's Choosin' Texas is at 19 weeks at number one. If it goes to 22, it will tie Mariah Carey. And if it beats that, she's got the number one spot. And I don't think anything's going to stop her. What a fantastic hit from Ella. Here comes Brett Eldridge.

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is ice cold. Cadillac, horns on the hood. My buddy Frankie had his dad hook him up good. Girls smile when we roll by. They hop in the back and we cruise to the riverside.

Do you think kids should be banned from social media? Interesting discussion happening this weekend. I'll tell you what the age cutoff should be, according to many Americans. 5 minutes away from that one, here's Megan Maroney.

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0: There's Zach Top, South of Sanity. I'm Clay Moden. So great to be with you this Sunday afternoon. I love our get-togethers, and I was reading a story in Talker Magazine. Most Americans, nearly two-thirds, 62% of us, believe that kids 15 and under should not be allowed on social media. Basically, the cutoff is 16. When you're 16, that's when you can have Instagram, TikTok, Facebook, whatever, be on social media. But what do you think? I mean, it's definitely our responsibility as parents to kind of check online, see what's happening. Our kids are so young. I've got 10 years old and younger at home, but they're already asking, hey, when can I get a phone? What is a good age to start a kid on a phone? My kid is 10. He's our oldest. I was telling him not till 12, but according to this, maybe I should wait a little longer. Message me on the app, ironically, and let me know what you think about that this afternoon. Jordan Davis is coming up, and Kane Brown.
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We should be finding out pretty soon about the Country Music Awards, the CMA nominees. This song, definitely going to get a few of them. Here's Hardy with Tim McGraw, Eric Church, and Morgan Wallen. It's an award winner in my book. It's called MacArthur.

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1: 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Maybe putting together that fantasy football list. 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Here's Bailey Zimmerman, Chevy Silverado.

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1: And here's Heather with the weather.
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10: Southwest Montana weather. A break from the heat is expected as a cold front moves through this weekend, bringing a 20-degree temperature drop. It will be windy through Sunday with gusts up to 30 miles per hour. Highs Monday and Tuesday will be in the 70s and low 80s will stay near normal for much of next week. A meteorologist, Brooke Foster, that's your Southwest Montana weather report.
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When we sit around a campfire, we always try to do it, make them perfect. But the kids eat half of them before they even make it to the flames. We devour marshmallows in our house. Today is National Toasted Marshmallow Day. I'm Clay Moten. This is Lady A. We're headed downtown.

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Massive hit from Coe Wetzel and Jesse Murph. That was the song of the year last year, most played on country radio. It'll be interesting to see what this year's song is going to be. Maybe choose in Texas? Still have a couple months left in 2026. I'm Clay Moden. Great to be with you this afternoon. Here comes Lee Brice with Hard to Love.

old man's face. Front page obituary, he was a millionaire. He left his fortune to some guy he barely knew. His kids were mad as hell.

You'd think we'd be getting better at flying on an airplane with other people around us, but according to a recent study, we are not. And wait till you hear what the most recent complaint is from most passengers on planes. I've got that coming up in just a few more minutes. Here's Luke Combs, Sleepless in a Hotel Room.

0: It's Luke Bryan, country, and she knows it. I'm Clay Moden. Are you going to be flying anytime soon? According to an article from The Points Guy, he studies all these different things and comes up with what people complain about. Top complaint when people fly right now is noise. Loud conversations, people with music or videos on their phone or their tablet without using headphones. Now, that is some annoying behavior. And actually, I'm seeing an uptick on this one. How about you? In the gym, more and more people are on their phone while they're working out. And I just don't understand it. I try to be a little more sensitive to other people. I walk outside or I walk into the locker room to take a conversation. But it's just like, whatever, I'm going to just share my conversation no matter what. What about you? What are your thoughts on that this weekend? Maybe you're headed to the gym. Sunday evening, is that your workout time? Got some Jason Aldean to go along with that and Morgan Wallen coming up.
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Well, shout out to Kelsey. She's with the Air Force listening online today. Thank you so much, Kelsey. We appreciate all you are doing for this great country. Thank you for your service. Here's Jason Aldean. Don't tell on me.

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We've got the dum-dum of the day, question of the day, three things you need to know, and a whole lot more. 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

Last couple of days of August, and we kick off the work week tomorrow with great country music, tons of fun, some games, some prizes. Start your work day with us tomorrow morning, bright and early. Here comes Dan and Shay. It's Say So.

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11: Southwest Montana weather. A break from the heat is expected as a cold front moves through this weekend, bringing a 20-degree temperature drop. It will be windy through Sunday with gusts up to 30 miles per hour. Highs Monday and Tuesday will be in the 70s and low 80s will stay near normal for much of next week. A meteorologist, Brooke Foster, that's your Southwest Montana weather report.
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